0: has fired on Israel after threatening retaliation for its bombing of Beirut. That's news. In sport, New Zealand Rugby Chief Executive Steve Lancaster is making no apologies for signing Tony Brown more than 2 years before his first game as an All Blacks assistant coach. Brown has signed a two-year deal beginning in 2028. The All Blacks will still face Brown as South Africa's current attack coach during the Greatest Rivalry Tour this year and in a likely World Cup quarterfinal next year if both teams win their pool. Lancaster says securing Brown over a year before his contract ends is a reflection on professional rugby's high stakes. Meanwhile, men's sevens coach Tomasi Thama is standing down after 3 years. Shane Van Gisbergen has failed to finish in the latest NASCAR race in Michigan. Denny Hamlin claimed the race win. That's sport. I'm Malcolm Jordan.
1: The country weather with Fiji, Northland to Waitomo and Taramanui, including Coromandel and Bay of Plenty. Cloud with isolated showers. Taranaki to Kapiti Coast, including Taihape. Partly cloudy with isolated showers about the ranges clearing tomorrow. Gisborne, Hawke's Bay, Wairarapa and Wellington. Mainly fine with scattered showers developing tonight. Marlborough, Nelson and Canterbury. Mainly fine for you as well with isolated showers developing about Canterbury and Marlborough this afternoon or this evening. Buller, Grey and Westland. Showers clearing from Westland and Grey this afternoon and Buller overnight. Otago and Southland and Fiordland. Showers about the south coast. And the Chatham Islands, rain developing this afternoon with southwest gale winds developing tonight. And that's the weather with Fiji, where happiness comes naturally. Jane Mackay and the country is next.
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4: The forecast. Cloudy with showers developing. And a high chance of grumpiness throughout the day. Instead of checking the forecast, why not check in? Dunedin Airport now flies direct to the Gold Coast. With three flights a week, it's never been easier to say, let's book it and just go. So instead of checking the forecast, you're on the Gold Coast where the outlook is sunshine and maybe a cocktail or two. Book with Jetstar today.
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0: keep smiling.
1: G'day New Zealand, welcome to the country. I'm Jamie Mackay. Two sleeps to go. And then Field Days kicks off, really looking forward to it. One man who will be at Field Days is our opening guest. I'll tell you who's on the show before I introduce him, actually. David Seymour, ACT Party leader. We'll talk to him about Field Days. Farmer Tom Martin, caught up with him earlier this morning, a UK farming correspondent. The drought's over, just schedule a cricket test at Lord's or have Wimbledon on the horizon and bang, there goes the end of the drought in England or parts of England. Blair Blizzard McLean, our viticulture correspondent, looking at an industry that's really facing some headwinds with the wine glut. And we're looking at an interesting story in Farmers Weekly about, you know, wine, lower alcohol content and also less calories. Phil Duncan on the weather. But this, by the way, is Dion Warwick and Friends, and that's what Friends are for. Let's introduce onto the country, friend of the country, President of Federated Farmers, Wayne Langford. And the song is That's What Friends Are For. I'm starting to feel like I'm not loved by as much by Federated Farmers as much as I should be. Jack Tame yesterday, Heather Duplessis Allen this morning, Wayne Langford. I feel like a jilted bride at the altar. You've dumped me for Jack and Heather. Good afternoon.
2: Well, Jamie, you could feel like that, or you could feel like a farmer and actually work on the weekends, maybe. That would be the handy bit. But, hey, no, good to get our election platform out there, and we are underway for election 2026. It's going to be a big couple of months coming up. Of course, we've still got some work to go before they shut down the government in September, but our platform is online and away we go.
1: Wayne, I spend a lot of time in the weekends tilling the soil. It's called golf. Okay, so in 2023, you guys at Federated Farmers had 12 key demands, and I think you've managed to get them all across the line, or the government has, in the intervening 3 years. This year, it's only a five-strong election year wish list. Have you run out of things to moan about, Wayne?
2: No, definitely not. 12, you're right, 12 points to restoring farmer confidence was our last platform, and it was a significant one. There was some big, bold issues in there, you know, replacing the RMA and that sort of thing. And so we were really getting the big samurai sword, I guess, out to cut through some of that. Now we're probably coming back in with a scalpel, I'd say, and it's time to start improving those smaller issues. Or they're still big issues for farmers, but how can we start to get these 10% wins that are going to improve productivity across the farming nation?
1: Okay, let's have a look at these five, and we'll just whip through them quickly because there's sort of subsets to each of them. You've got like five subsets to each subject. So essentially, Wayne, your wish list is 25 strong, five strong.
2: We've kind of doubled. Don't tell anyone, but we've doubled. Yeah.
1: Okay, number one, cut the cost of farming. And I do like this one. Stop incentivising whole farm conversions to permanent carbon forestry. That has been a real issue. Is that now in the rear vision mirror?
2: Not quite. So we've still got an ask there. Obviously, it's still allowed on the Class 6 and 7 land, and so we've got some work to do there. That's our significant breeding country across the country. So still got some work to do there. It's still an ask. We still want it in there. Just like you'll see, there's still some work to do on Wilding Pines. We got an awesome announcement last weekend, the weekend before, and $100 million going into Wilding Pines. Our ask is, hey, let's make sure we keep that going for 10 years so we can really stomp the foot on them.
1: Yeah, other things under the cut the cost of farming section is use farm plans to replace resource consents. Yeah, we're on track with that one, and introduce no new taxes for farmers. Number two on your wish list of five, empower community conservation. And I really like this one, Wayne, permanently doubling funding for the QE2 National Trust. To be honest, it needs to be quadrupled.
2: It really does. I don't know if your listeners know, but the QE2 Trust, the area within the QE2 Trust across the country is the fourth biggest national park in New Zealand. And that is controlled and looked after by farmers. Like, that is one of the best conservation stories we've got across the country. It could be the largest conservation, or the largest national park in the country, if it gets the funding to allow it to do so. And so we're definitely backing that. It needs the funding. The funding goes into setting up the covenants helping with some of the fencing and materials and the advice that goes on there. It's great work, and it's a very cheap outcome for the government to get a significant conservation result.
1: It's the best money the government can spend on conservation. You also want to restore grazing to 500 hectares of Department of Dockland, which is a great idea. Number three, enable technology and infrastructure. You want to provide seed funding for new water storage projects, and we just can't have enough of those.
2: Well, I mean, we've had a metre of rain in Golden Bay in the last month, and I know come January, February next year, I'm going to be wishing I had some of that stored up to be able to use it. And that's the same story across the country. I don't think we regret any water scheme that we put in across this country, and so we need to start looking how we can do more of it and what we can do in that space, because it's we now know how to do it properly. We know how to do it environmentally friendly. Let's just crack on and do it before it gets too expensive to do anymore.
1: Number four of five, and we're getting through the list nicely here, Wayne Langford, President of Federated Farmers. Support young farmers, and you're really keen to empower rural schools to teach ag. And I think that's great.
2: Yeah, we've certainly picked up on the amount of ag missing out of the curriculum in between years 1 and 10. And as we know, there's a very influential time within kids' learning, but also a great time for them to learn about agriculture and just how much of a backbone it is to this country. You know, my boys have just headed off to university, and I've said to them, hey, even if you're not going, hands-on farming, make sure you always keep an eye on ag, because that is where the backbone, where the money comes from in this country. And if you're not a hands-on farming, like I say, there's always a chance to, or an opportunity to make some dough by being involved with farming.
1: And finally, the fifth on your wish list, and this will be a harder fix. You want to fix local government. Good luck with that, Wayne Langford. So you want to establish a single layer of local government. I think we all agree on that one. You want to separate the provincial areas from the major cities, because they do have there's a real conflict of interest between rural and urban, and they have their own issues and problems. And you also want to remove the need for cultural impact assessments, which are a bit of a roadblock.
2: They could be, Jeremy, is where we're getting at here. And what we're saying is they just need to be done better. Broad brushing cultural impact areas across a whole province or a whole area is not helping with cultural impact statements. If there is a culturally sensitive area that we need to look after, cool, name it, say where it is, and let's look after it. But it's not broad brushing, entire farms, entire provinces and areas that are going to restrict farming and ultimately cause every farmer to get a consent to farm on that area.
1: Wayne Langford, a President of Federated Farmers, thanks for your time. How are you spending 3 or 4 days at Field Days?
2: I've got 3 days at Field Days, and I'm just changing my flights now to make sure I can watch the Crusaders beat the Chiefs on Friday night. So I'm looking forward to that.
1: Well, you should be staying up there for that game.
2: I will be staying up there for that game. Don't tell my wife, because she's staying with me, but we will be staying for that game for sure, no doubt.
1: Yeah, I don't know about that. I mean, I think the Chiefs are going to take a lot of beating at home, and the Hurricanes are going to take a lot of beating at home the following week. Anyhow, that's just how I see it. Wayne Langford, President of Federated Farmers, keep up the good work, and why wouldn't you pay your Fed Farmers sub, eh?
2: Yeah, another announcement coming today, Jamie. Look out for it, and as you said, it makes your sub all the more worth it, so... Thanks for that, Jamie. Cheers.
1: We'll wait with bated breath for that announcement. We hear on the grapevine that it's going to be a really good one. So I think that might be later today. Anyhow, this is the country. We're here in Dunedin today and tomorrow, then off to the big smoke of the Tron. Wednesday, Thursday, Friday, we will be broadcasting from the Farmland site, just as you're sort of going through the main entrance gates at Field Days there. Site E108. From Wednesday to Friday, we'll be there. It'd be great to see you. Pop in and say hello. And if you're a Farmlands shareholder, and there's about 60 or 70,000 of you around the country, swipe your Farmlands card, call in for a coffee and a sweet, and take a seat in the good chair. I don't know what the good chair is. I have to find out when I get there, and tell them what rural means to you. Farmlands, great supporters of farmers. Now, there was a wee bit of dithering at the beginning of the interview with Wayne Langford. That's because Michelle came in and interrupted me, and I can't multitask, I can't talk and read at the same time. She did pass me a note, very important. So a large earthquake has just struck in the Philippines, And our national emergency, I think it's like something like 8.2 on the Richter scale, which is big. So our National Emergency Management Agency says it's assessing whether the shake has created a tsunami which could affect New Zealand. We'll update that story for you as more comes to hand, but just beware of that one. Be aware of that one. A large earthquake in the Philippines could have some... could cause us some issues. So we'll update that as soon as we know more. Up next, Deputy Prime Minister, ACT Party leader David Seymour. Why is he only turning up to field days on Saturday? We'll ask him next.
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5: And as far as I'm concerned, I'm glad I got the chance to say.
6: Here's the ACT Party leader and the Deputy Prime Minister. His name is David Seymour. Normally I'd try and catch him at Field Days, but David, you're not going to be at Field Days until Saturday. You realise, of course, that's the townies' day. If you want the farmer vote, you need to be there Wednesday, Thursday or Friday. You're leaving the field wide open for Winston.
7: Well, he'll be up against Andrew Hoggard, who I dare say has a bit more farming knowledge than anyone else in Parliament, frankly. And you accuse me of going on the townie day. I am a townie. I may have fooled you because I actually got some understanding and empathy for rural New Zealand, but townies go on townie day, and Andrew Hoggard will be there for the prior days.
6: Well, it's a shame our paths won't cross. Never mind. Hey, talking about ACT politicians with real farming cred, we're losing one of the best in my mind, Mark Cameron. He's had these kidney and health issues and he's had a heart problem. He's off the donor list for a kidney transplant now. Now, that was a bloke who was a breath of fresh air in Parliament, a bit of common sense. He basically got out of the overalls and the gumboots, bought a suit for the first time in his life, went down to Wellington and did something.
7: Yeah, I really like the write-up on Stuff. Don't hear me say that every day, but Stuff website had a write-up on Mark, and it said he put on the suit, but he didn't change much else about himself when he went from farming to politics. I would credit Mark Cameron with the changes to methane. I think if it hadn't been for Mark Cameron scaring the bejesus out of the National Party in rural New Zealand for 5 years, and then getting into government as we did in 23 and negotiating those changes to get the methane levels in the Zero Carbon Act down to a more reasonable target. If it hadn't been for all that, I don't think that change would happen. And I think we'd still be facing a major challenge with methane targets for farming. And the reason I say all this is, you know, about a third of Parliament changes every year. So basically, there's 40 or 50 new ones and 40 or 50 go out. So about every sort of 6 to 9 years, the whole Parliament changes over, except for a few dinosaurs, of which I'm kind of slowly becoming one. And most of those people who go through, they can't actually put anything next to their name. But I believe that is Mark's achievement, and it's a profound one. And he's done an awful lot else besides to achieve what he came in for, which is to basically restore the dignity of rural New Zealand. Because you think back to 2020 when he got in, just constantly being castigated as public enemy number one for everything.
6: And he's a real good bloke to boot. All right, what did you make of the Federated Farmers election year wish list?
7: Oh, look, pretty reasonable. I've got to say, I think there's a lot of things there. Resource management reform, yep. What we're doing with that new law, I think, is going to be a game changer for New Zealand. Bringing in more activities into farm environment plans that don't need any resource consent in the meantime, yep. Well, you know, Andrew Hoggard is doing that. So I think, you know, we can point to good progress, and maybe there's more activities they'd like brought in. It's always an open conversation. We never said we're going to do everything in 3 years, otherwise we wouldn't be running for office again. And you know, more encouragement of rural New Zealand and the curriculum and education and also in the apprenticeships. I mean, all of that, I think, you know, we can say that we've done to some extent, but we could do more. So I would say, look, they're basically challenging us to stretch further in the direction that we've already been moving. Oh, and local government reform, you know, underway. A lot of those mergers to ensure that, you know, rural voters don't get outvoted by large urban areas who have a lot of votes, but often not a lot of understanding of the practicalities of farming.
6: Finally, what did you make of the Labor list? And I don't even know if you've seen this, released this morning. Hipkins at 1, Cipollone 2, leader and deputy leader, Barbara Edmonds, finance at 3, Willie Jackson 4, Megan Woods 5, Aisha Oldtown Road, Averill at number 6. Interestingly, Kieran McAnulty's down at 10, Ginny Anderson 12, Damien O'Connor, Trade, Joe Luxton, Agriculture at 16 and 17. Mind you, if Labor polls as they are at the moment, they might bring in quite a few list MPs.
7: Yeah, look, I mean, I think the best indicator of future performance is past performance. So if you look at what Labor have done in the past, very loose on the spending, ends up in inflation, ends up in higher interest rates, and not a lot of respect for the idea that it's actually effort and reward that makes the world go round. There's a lot of, well, you know, if you've done well, it's probably just luck and we're going to whack you for it. If you haven't done well, we're going to subsidise you till you start moving. I think at the end of the day, the difference between us and the Labor Party is that we actually do believe you get one shot in your time on earth and you've got to make the most of it. And if your efforts pay off, then you should get to keep more of the reward for it. And similarly, you should be responsible for your actions the other direction. So, you know, that's really the difference here. And so whoever their list is, whatever policies they eventually release, we know that the net effect of a Labor government is that the harder you try, the more you get whacked. They drain the joy from life. And that tends to hit rural New Zealand the hardest, because if you're rural, you tend to take more risks, live by your wits and a bit of good or bad weather more than most.
6: Indeed, lest we forget, David Seymour, ACT Party leader, Deputy Prime Minister, and Mark Cameron, go well, my friend.
7: Absolutely, brother.
6: Yes, there is a good story, as I've got a on stuff, credit where credit's due, about Mark Cameron. So, also, we're just going to, Michelle's frantically looking to update the earthquake that struck the Philippines and whether it might cause a tsunami here. We'll get you the info as soon as we get it. Here's some text traffic in on 5009. Jamie, I'm not a farmer, but it's a great to listen to Wayne Langford and the outcome-focused Federated Farmers story. And this texter, Sharon, goes on to say, I suggest the QE2 trust story needs broader promotion across New Zealand for public awareness. You're bang on there, Sharon. I'm very passionate about QE2 National Trust. I've got a covenant myself. And I think there's good news on the horizon. But my lips are sealed. Muzz in Hawke's Bay says that's a big earthquake. I haven't had any warnings yet. No, Muzz, but listen to your favourite radio show. I'm like your favourite president. And we will update you as soon as we get the information. Right, up next on the country, it's our UK farming correspondent, Farmer Tom Martin. Caught up with him earlier this morning because it's like after 1 o'clock in the morning over there. Some really interesting commentary around what's happening in the UK. Blair McLean, we've got a fun pack. We've got some fun packs to cheer you up on a Monday. And Phil Duncan on the weather with a field day's forecast, which is going to be good.
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6: Here's our UK farming correspondent, social media influencer, farmer Tom Martin. And last time I chatted to you, Tom, you were desperately dry. Of course, you're in your spring, starting out your summer months. Of course, since we've chatted, we've had a cricket test at Lord's. We won't mention the result. There's another one at the Oval next week. Remembering you're farming just up the road from London. And of course, Wimbledon's about to happen. So, drought over. Can we declare it over?
15: We've definitely had some rain. We've definitely had some rain, and we've had some rain across the whole of the country. Not a huge amount at this stage, very isolated showers. So they had an inch and a half, 35 mil of rain about 10 miles from here on the same day that we had 4 millimetres. So some people have been lucky and some people less so. But we're still way behind where we'd normally be. I think some of the crop yields will have been impacted here in the east already. So the winter sown crops, this is a time when they really need to be putting on weight, and this is where their yield comes in. And a lot of the spring sown crops didn't really get away. The spring sown barley, wheat, those kind of things didn't really get away with a very, very dry start. So there'll already be a yield penalty there as well. But certainly a little bit happier than I was when we last spoke, Jamie.
6: And all this on top of largely poor prices for grain as well.
15: It's a bit of a shocker, isn't it? Particularly for those grain farmers like myself. I mean, when we 3 years ago we had the start of the Ukraine war, we saw fuel prices jump up and fertilizer as well. But at the same time, that was we had grain prices that were between kind of 60% and 90% higher than they are now, and so that was kind of rewarding those high fuel and high fertilizer prices. Now we're in the kind of worst of both worlds, where we've got the high input prices and low selling prices. All we need now is a stormy harvest, and there'll be a lot of people in a spot of bother.
6: We talked last time we chatted about diversification. Have you furthered that discussion any further? Does that make sense? Sort of does.
15: Yeah, do you know, I've got my I'm hosting a reunion next weekend for the course, the agricultural business management course that I went on a few years ago with the Worshipful Company of Farmers, and we're basically focusing on diversification, the opportunities for growth and profit within broad scale arable agriculture is so slim. I think businesses will be relying on diversification. So we're visiting a number of sites. You'll be pleased to know we're squeezing in a vineyard and a brewery. Looking at on-farm diversifications and how we can stay afloat.
6: Well, don't start a vineyard or a brewery, because the wine industry and the craft brewing industry here in New Zealand, anyhow, certainly got their struggles at the moment.
15: We're in a,

0: I've been trying some great English wines recently. We're very close to the Rutland Vineyard, which is an absolutely fantastic place. Started about 5 years ago, already making award-winning whites and rosés and reds and sparkling. I mean, literally, we're in a great spot. Those wonderful that kind of wonderful climatic range that in the past has allowed Champagne to produce what fantastic sparkling wine is migrating north towards the poles with climate change and putting us in pole position to stick it to the French, which is something that we love to do.
1: You've been wanting to do for centuries. So while I hope climate change comes to the party for Wimbledon and you get through that unscathed, we won't mention the Lord's Cricket Test. Wasn't too chuffed about that result. The other really interesting thing in the UK at the moment is your politics. And this is really something that is affecting farmers big time with the inheritance tax. Now, Sir Keir Starmer is going to face a challenge by the Greater Manchester Mayor, Andy Burnham. But first, Burnham has to win the Makerfield by-election on June the 18th. Is it a done deal that he will win it? Surely it is.
0: It's looking very like that, but it's, the vote goes with the people, and the people will speak, and we'll see what happens. It could go either way, and by either way, I mean, we've got a lot of parties vying for influence, if not power, here in the UK, but the two key parties there are the kind of right-leaning Reform Party and obviously the left-leaning Labour Party. Andy Burnham is the Labour Mayor of Manchester, and he's now pitching in. One of the Labour MPs for the Makerfield constituency stepped aside. He stepped down so that they could trigger that local election, and Andy Burnham could stand. Now, you've got to put yourself in the position of the people of Makerfield. There'll be some who will be staunch Reform and staunch Labour, but if you're a floating voter, you've got to think, do you want to have Andy Burnham as your local MP, who's going to make a challenge on the Labour leadership? Now, that could mean that you have the prestige of having potentially the future Prime Minister as your local Member of Parliament. But equally, if you want to get stuff done in your constituency, do you want to have the Prime Minister as your local MP and potentially never see him, or certainly have trouble getting kind of influence in the local area? So it's going to be a very, very interesting thing. It's a little bit of a pre-run of the election in a couple of years' time, where I think Reform will be strong and Labour, well, we'll just see what happens with them. So it'll certainly be very interesting. And Keir Starmer is in the strange situation of obviously wanting Labour to succeed, but perhaps not wanting somebody who's already said on his ticket that he's going to challenge for the Labour leadership and therefore to be Prime Minister of the UK as soon as he's, were he to be elected.
1: Stunning times in British politics. Hey, I'm just about out of time, Tom. As I said, I don't want to talk about the Lord's Cricket Test. I was going to talk to you about the friendly in the football, soccer World Cup. England won, Harry Kane header, the All Whites nil. You don't even know anything about it. But I did say to you that I watched a really interesting doco over the weekend, I think on Netflix, about Vinnie Jones, the soccer hooligan who became a movie star.
0: Now, Jamie, I think we call that filibustering, which is just filling the time so they can't talk about the important things. But maybe next time we can talk about the next test match.
1: Yeah, the Oval. Bring it on. Farmer Tom Martin, thank you very much for your time from the UK.
0: Thank you, Jamie.
1: Thank you, Tom. Caught up with him earlier this morning. 24 away from one. Up next, Michelle. We've got the Ahu Whenua and the Timber Sports and Rural News. And we'll update sport for you. We'll update the tsunami a warning, if there is indeed one, before the end of the hour. Your chance to win a fun pack with our viticulture correspondent, Blair Blizzard McLean, plus Phil Duncan on the weather. I'll be on your
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4: Welcome back to the country. Very shortly, the latest in rural news. We'll have a look at those Ahu Whenua Awards and sport. But first, talk to anyone involved in harvest, and the word that keeps coming up isn't just output, it's consistency. Because hitting peak performance for one paddock is one thing, keeping that performance going when conditions change and pressure builds is something else entirely. 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The idea is simple: less stopping, less constant adjustment, less stress on both the machine and the operator. Class has spent more than 50 years refining Jaguar forage harvesters, focusing on smooth crop flow, efficiency and reliable performance under real harvesting pressure. 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Class machinery, built to perform and supported by the Class Harvest Centre.
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4: Good afternoon, Michelle Watt. Just have you got an update on the Philippines earthquake and any tsunami chance for us?
8: I do. So the National Emergency Management Agency is on tsunami watch still at the moment in the wake of a 7.8 magnitude earthquake in the Philippines. It struck just before 11:40 New Zealand time, and the EMA and GNS Science are assessing whether it's created a tsunami which could affect New Zealand. Any tsunami would not arrive for at least 10 hours. So just keep an eye on those warnings and on the news out there, folks, for that one. And over the weekend, lots of competitions happening. National and world records tumbled in Budapest at the weekend, with two top Kiwi axemen claiming victory and taking away steel timber sport world titles. Matthew Gower from Taranaki snatched a victory in his first ever world title by just 0.05 of a second, and he won the steel timber sports rookies under 25 world championship. King Country farmer Jack Jordan set another world record on his way to achieving a four-peat at the Steel Timber Sports World Trophy as well. And Aussie-based Kiwi Ashley Marsh, who competed in the first ever Steel Timber Sports World Women's Championship, finished just off the podium in fourth place. And over the weekend, of course, Ahu Whenua was also on one of New Zealand's, I think it is actually New Zealand's oldest farming award. Matai Pacific Iwi Collective was named the winner of the 2026 Ahu Whenua Trophy, and also Tirina Joe was the winner of the 2026 Ahu Whenua Young Māori Grower of the Year. And that's rural news.
4: Yeah, thanks, Michelle. And that's all about recognising excellence in Māori farming, which is a huge part of the ag economy. Let's have a look at sport.
7: Sport on the Country with AFCO, invested in your farming success.
4: Maybe we got the right guy after all. All Blacks head coach Dave Rennie can now devote his full attention to the job. He's guided Kobe to the Japanese rugby title with victory in the final against Kubota in Tokyo. He's got Tony Brown in 2028 as well. That'll be great. We will have.
8: I just had a slight update about that earthquake, so I just wanted to get it in. So apparently the NEMA says there is unlikely to be a tsunami affecting New Zealand.
4: You ruined my rugby story.
8: Sorry.
4: I can't concentrate and read at the same time.
8: I thought the earthquake was more important.
4: Well, no, let's be honest. Tony Brown coaching All Blacks in 2028 is pretty important.
8: It is.
4: Okay, and Nellie Korda. Nellie Korda has won the US Women's Golf Open, claiming a fourth major title. The world number one has prevailed by one shot after carding a final round 2 under par 69 to finish at 9 under overall at the Riviera Country Club in Los Angeles. So that is your rural news. Up next, this is Blair Blizzard McLean, your chance to win on the country.
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4: It is giveaway time here on the country. We're going to give away a couple of fun packs courtesy of our viticulture correspondent, Blair Blizzard McLean, based out of Blenheim. Now, we're going to look at some of the headwinds facing the wine industry and what we can do about it and what you can do about it as a consumer. But first, Blair, I cannot believe that a man of your experience, gravitas, and let's just face it, straight-out celebrity, has never been to Field Days.
15: Afternoon, Jamie. Yeah, hard to believe, actually. Sometimes, though, as horticulturalists, we do take that June period off on holiday and go for a bit of a leave, so I haven't been here for some of that. But no, I haven't managed to get a donut score like you have pretty much over the last, I don't know, 30 years you've been going.
4: Well, PGG Wrightson has a huge presence at Field Days. We're going to do some stuff there on Wednesday afternoon with the IHC, which I'm really looking forward to. But they could chuck you in a corner, Blair. You could give away a few, pour a few salves and get the punters coming in.
15: Certainly be giving away a bit of Sauvignon Blanc, and there's some great Sauvignon Blanc out there, probably just 60 or 70 million litres too much at the moment, unfortunately.
4: Talk to me, because I read an interesting story online this morning on Farmers Weekly, credit where credit's due, about low-alcohol wine and low-alcohol Pinot Noir and how they're basically doing it on the grape rather than in the lab.
15: Yeah, a lot of work done in the field, Jamie, to get low-alcohol wine, a lot of canopy management, a lot of water management, and taking the fruit early so the acids are all correct. Dr. John Forrest and Bridget Forrest and their daughter Beth actually started a lot of that probably nearly two decades ago doing low-alcohol wine. And then most other wineries are doing some part of their portfolio, you know, having that wine at sort of 9% or sometimes 8% alcohol. And the magic is trying to have it taste exactly like a normal full alcohol one, which a lot of them are doing now. So, you know, the big health kick and everyone trying to get into having better, you know, looking after their bodies, less alcohol. You can take a bottle of, actually, their Riesling. I've had their Riesling before, low alcohol. Riesling's very good as well. So, yeah, get into that.
4: So does less alcohol equate to less calories?
15: Yes, it does. Yep, and they'll actually have that on the label. They have like low carb and low alcohol as well, so it's good for you all round. And we've got a wee surplus of wine at the moment, so yeah, we need to be drinking more of that.
4: The industry is really facing some headwinds at the moment worldwide.
15: Yeah, so same thing. The whole world is just drinking less alcohol, looking for more healthy options. The whole dietary thing. So and more food, better food, you know, hence why the meat's going so well. So, yeah, there's some certainly changes in the industry, and we've got to focus on doing quality booze, which we are. The 2026 Sauvignon Blanc is fantastic. I've knocked a couple of those over. So, yeah, we're in this situation now where we've probably got 70-odd million litres too much Sauvignon Blanc or wine in New Zealand, and wine companies are looking at that and capping growers' volumes and just trying to focus on quality.
4: Are there growers who have got nowhere for their grapes to grow this season? To go, should I say?
15: Yes, Jamie, yep. Every day or every week I talk to growers who have either been given notice of their contracts, some of these contracts have still got 2 or 3 years to go, or have lost their contract completely. We think, and it's really hard to get a number on it, but there's at least a couple to 3,000 hectares, which is 10% of the Marlborough grape growing area that could be either uncontracted, mothballed, where they put the vines to sleep pretty much for a year and just get the sheep in to graze it, or people, growers have lost their contract. So, yeah, it's a bit tough here at the moment in beautiful Marlborough.
4: Well, let's cheer people up, because you did mention the Forrest family. They're behind Forrest Estate Wines, and they, as you say, have been producing low-alcohol wines for a long time. So our fun packs today, one for the North Island, one for the South, what do we got?
15: Yeah, so you're talking about low-alcohol Pinot Noir. Their Pinot Noir is very good, so they're going to do a mixed fun pack for the North Island and one for the South Island of Pinot Noir, Sauvignon Blanc, Riesling, and maybe chuck your favourite in there, a bit of Cougar Juice, Jamie, into the six-pack. So, yeah, we're going to give away some low-alcohol wine from Forrest Estate Wines.
4: Well, there you go. And, of course, the Cougar Juice is slang for a Pinot Gris. Now, we're going to test your spelling ability out there in God's Own. If you want to win the fun packs, we've got one for the North Island, one for the South Island. You need to text us on 5009, and you need to write Forrest Estate Wines. And you've got to spell it correctly, or else we'll eliminate you. So just Google it, get the spelling right, 5009 right, Forrest Estate Wines, your name and your courier address so Blair can get it out to you. And just before I go, Blair, thank you very much, and thank you, Forrest Estate Wines, for offering a couple of fun packs today. You're raising money, I think, for the Rescue Chopper in your region. You want an All Blacks jersey?
15: Yes, yeah, well, Jamie, thanks for that, for the plug. Yeah, Nelson Marlborough Rescue Helicopter, we're having a fundraiser on the 15th of August. It's going to be a quiz night. I think they've got a good MC. And we're having an auction. So we're after an all-black, signed all-black jersey if we can, if anybody knows. Or any jerseys, really. And the Highlanders would be great, but an all-black one would be primo. So, yeah, anybody out there or wanting to donate to that, give me a call at PGG Fruit Fed Blenheim here, and we'll take anything.
4: Yeah, or just text me on 5009 and I'll get it to you. Smiley Barrett might be able to find a jersey for you. Failing that, I could give you a personally signed Riversdale rugby jersey. Would you like that?
15: No,
4: from the 1980s that I can't fit anymore?
15: No, well, my Roxburgh one doesn't fit either, so there's no dirt on that either. So.
4: There's no white chalk on it because you never got over the line. That's another story for another day. Blair Blizzard McLean, thanks for your time today on The Country.
15: Thanks, Jamie.
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4: Okay, let's wrap it with Phil Duncan. From Weather Watch on a Monday, field day's forecast, Phil, this will take all of 2 seconds. It's just going to be fine. That's the one good F word. The bad F word is fog. Could there be some issues at the airport this week?
20: Yeah, g'day, Jamie. I'm just looking at the fog forecast we've got at ruralweather.co.nz, and it certainly looks foggy. The risk of fog around Thursday, Friday and Saturday. And so that could be a problem at Hamilton Airport. Hopefully it's not. It's likely to break up at some point in the mid-morning. But that could be a problem. And it's going to be quite cold at night, especially for Wednesday night going into Thursday, overnight low of 1. So there could be a frost around. So
4: there could be three F words. There you go. Yeah. Fine, foggy and frosty. Now, shock, horror, here's a press release from the Met Service. Winter returns, strong winds, hazardous swells, frosty nights. But if we're going to get winter, early June's not a bad time to get it.
20: Exactly. And I think there'd be quite a few regions that are saying it's finally arriving because we've had such a settled, mild kind of end to autumn in a number of regions, especially in the North Island. So, yeah, it's a kind of a return to where we should be. But there is a very strong high-pressure zone, almost what I would class as powerful. It's going to be around 1037, 1038 hectopascals later this week. So that's kind of what we had in mid to late May, brought all that settled, dry weather. So there could be a few showers around, but it's going to be pretty settled going into this weekend and going into next week with all this high pressure around. There'll still be some showers here and there, but the winds will be light. That's why we're seeing fog and frost in the forecast. And it may be, not until later next week that we get another change coming through. We're technically still in neutral, so anything can happen. But that El Nino is building, and maybe a word tomorrow about that one, about it being closer to arriving.
4: Yeah, okay. Phil Duncan, thank you very much for your time. We won't see you at field days. You're not there this year, but we'll see you next Monday on the show.
20: Sounds good.
4: Here we go, Phil Duncan, great weatherman. Now, you're coming in thick and fast to win the fun packs from Blair Blizzard McLean and Forest Estate Wines. 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
6: In this update, the National Emergency Management Agency says there is no tsunami threat in the wake of a 7.8 magnitude earthquake in the Philippines. It struck in Mindanao before 11:40 this morning our time. NEMA says based on their initial assessment, it's unlikely to have generated a tsunami affecting New Zealand. Honolulu's Pacific Tsunami Warning Centre says waves up to 3 metres above tide level are possible for the Philippines. A police superintendent is the highest-ranked fresh face on Labour's party list out today. Rakesh Naidu is at 13, ahead of seasoned MPs Jan Tinetti and Damien O'Connor on 15 and 16. The party thinks it'll put at least 10 new MPs in Parliament. Naidu manages police, ethnic, iwi and community partnerships. Leader Chris Hipkins says he'll continue in his police role for a while.
7: He's not going to be joining us on the campaign trail immediately. He's got some things to finish up with the police. So he's currently having a conversation with the Commissioner of Police about what that transition is going to look like.
6: Questions are being asked about how a new bill seeking better disclosure will meaningfully address modern slavery. The National and Labour-backed legislation is before Select Committee today. Horticulture NZ Chief Executive Kate Scott says it's not clear how the reporting framework improves identification, investigation and enforcement. She's also flagging concerns about labour contractors and how far up the supply chain it goes.
8: Whilst a number of our growers would not be directly captured by that reporting threshold, they are likely to be repeatedly asked to provide their information to multiple large businesses because of the complexity of the supply chain.
6: Sustained aggression in the Middle East, with Iran firing ballistic missiles into Israel following strikes on Beirut. The Israeli attack occurred just days after the US brokered a truce, prompting Iranian warnings of a painful response. Iranian Foreign Ministry spokesperson Esmar Baghaei told CNN talks are ongoing, but the process is unstable.
9: The main problem of negotiating with this administration is you have to face so many changing positions, moving the goalposts, different statements, contradictory remarks.
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6: In sport, Nelly Korda has won golf's US Women's Open, claiming her fourth major title. The world number one has prevailed by one shot at 9 under par after carding a 2 under final round at the Riviera Country Club in Los Angeles. Korda took the lead with a birdie on the 17th before sealing the title when her short par putt on the 18th circled the lip of the hole before falling in. Tomasi Thama has stepped down as head coach for the New Zealand men's sevens side after the final event of the season in Bordeaux. Thama leaves the role having both played and coached in over 100 World Series tournaments. And that is sport. I'm Raylene Ramsey.
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11: Weather Watch 24/7 at the Marine Forecast. For Sea Area Fovo, there is a storm warning in force. Southwest 50 knots, easing to 30 knots, but 40 knots east of Slope Point to Shelter Point late this evening, with a southwest swell up to 9 metres offshore, and poor visibility and showers this afternoon with possible squally thunderstorms. Met Service forecast for Southland for the rest of Monday, mostly cloudy with showers, possibly heavy, but easing later this evening. Strong westerlies up to gale at times. Tonight's low 7 degrees. Tomorrow mainly fine, but the chance of a shower from afternoon with westerly winds, and tomorrow's high 13.
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0: Good afternoon and welcome to the Muster on Hokanui. Andy Muir here until 2 o'clock, and of course the show is brought to you by Peter's Genetics. Welcome along to Monday. It's cold and gore, let's be honest about it, although it's still 9 degrees, which is pretty good. It's just a bit cooler than what we've experienced over the past week or so, but looking at the forecast, it is short-lived. But like I say, if you're coming into town this afternoon, put the jacket in the wagon, you might need it. It was a good weekend. Grassroots Rugby went along to Balfour. Wyndham played Balfour. Tell you what, Grassroots Rugby, there is absolutely nothing better at the moment. I mean, you look at Super Rugby, you've got four Kiwi teams in the semis, that's great, but it's not doing a lot for Australian rugby at the same time. Or is it meant to be doing anything for Australian rugby? Is it its responsibility? But Grassroots, Wyndham, Wyndham against Balfour, great game. Coincidentally, thanks very much to Matt and the Wyndham guys for letting me going up to the Land of Maroon on the Wyndham bus. It was an awesome night out. The Southern Steel and Southland Sharks continue their juggernaut ways. But the Black Caps, not getting the job done on a dodgy pit over at Lord's pitch, sorry. And the problem is when you look at New Zealand going, the Black Caps going over to the Boxing Day test at the MCG, it's a bit of a concern for me. It's a bit of a mindset, I don't know. Celine Dion as well, there's always a first time for everything. A couple of weeks ago, it was Michael Jackson. Today, for one of our guests, Celine Dion.
1: Hokanui's five-day forecast with Twin Farm Tefrom and Softex. The proof is in the progeny. Tefrom.co.nz.
0: This afternoon, rain with breezy to brisk south-westerlies. West-south-westers, that is, in 12. Tuesday, sunshine with breezy westerlies, 3 and 11. Wednesday, sunny with calm variable winds, 1 and 13. Thursday, partly cloudy with light northerlies, 8 and 13. And Friday, morning showers of calm variable winds, once again, 3 and 11. Soil temperatures, Clinton 8.2, Heri at 8.3, Northern Southland 9, Riverton 10.5, Tianao 8.8, Winton 7.9, and Woodlands at 9.1. Jamie King of Lake Hiroko starts us off in the Southern Farming Roundup, thanks to Sergeant Dan Stock Foods, talking about the bull selling circuit. Eric Roy, talking politics and the Labour Party. When are they going to release some policy? I mean, they brought out their list today, the numbers there, so when do we start seeing some actual policy from the Labour Party? Ben Dooley, sheep, beef and YouTube farmer, or do we call him a social media influencer? Let's have a yabba doodles and find out. Richard Kite out of Thriving Southland has a chat, and then Greg Erickson, our Canadian correspondent, talking about the Alberta revolutions, well, not really, but referendums. Why do they want to become an independent state away from Canada itself? So we'll start the hour next with Jamie King. You're listening to The Muster until 2 o'clock, thanks to Peter's Genetics, 7 after 1.
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0: Jamie King farms at Lake Hiroko and joins us in the Sergeant Dan Farming Roundup. Thanks, of course, to Sergeant Dan Stock Foods here on the main street of Gore. We speak to different farmers around the southern province each and every Monday. G'day, Jamie.
11: G'day, mate. What a tune for a Monday.
0: You rate it?
11: Depends, I suppose, mate. It was a good song, I suppose, in its day. But, yeah, I don't know what we call it nowadays. But, yeah, yes.
0: No. Well, once upon a time, Eric Roy said, some of the music I played was okay, but he was a fan of Celine Dion, so I thought I'd just play ball for Eric. I never played Michael Jackson before 10 days ago on the show either.
11: Oh, look at you go, mate. It's post-season every now and then, though.
0: Absolutely. Hey, we catch you on tour today. Where are you? Out of Kaikoura.
11: Yeah, mate, I'm just getting into Kaikoura on the Life Road, just ticking around, having a look at some Herefords, some sales, because obviously we've got some registered Herefords. So, yeah, just sort of taking the bull sales season and getting through them and having a squiz around the country to see what everyone else is up to. It's been really strong, obviously off the back of a very strong meat schedule and looking very, very positive going forward. So, it's all pretty good, mate. And me personally, I had a good day, full clearance, no big money, but cleared everything for a very good average. So really happy boy. So it's good to see people back investing in a bit of positivity around the whole industry, mate. It's really good to see for a change.
0: Was that the key thing you took away from the day, Jamie? People just talking about farming, giving a smile on their face when they do as well, because it's been a while.
11: Yeah, I suppose this old person's still a bit sheepish about poking their heads up too far, but just at the moment, we're going good, Andy. You know, we've needed this. We've been getting in the bottom of doldrums, getting kicked in the backside for, you know, the last couple of 3 years. So it's good to see a bit more steady optimism, I would call it, yeah.
0: And just across most of the sectors as well, depending on who you speak to, yes, wool hasn't been flash, but hey, it can't be any worse than what it's been, and you're starting to get more than a couple of 24-packs for your clip too.
11: Oh, 100%, mate, and everything's sort of paying some money, you know. And yeah, so, and even on a huge national level, what the government coffers, you know, there won't have been a great deal of tax being paid out of the ag sector, well, the red meat sector in particular, the last two or three years, so they'll probably be in for a couple of good years possibly going forward. So it's all going to help the economy a bit, doesn't it?
0: So what about yourself? You're pretty positive going ahead, looking 12 months into the future, perhaps?
11: Yeah, 100%. Well, we've got to, mate. Everything's looking pretty rosy again. Look, you know, forecast out 6-8 months, and we'll probably stop chewing our fingernails wondering how long it's going to last for, but it seems to sort of found a bit of steadiness. On that note, I don't think it can afford to fall to bits, because, otherwise we'll all have nothing to do. But, really looking forward to the next 12 months anyway, Andy, for sure.
0: So how did your lamb budget finish up this year? I dare say you would have been in the positive.
11: Yeah, for sure, we're well into the positive. On that note, we have spent plenty too, but sells through when you've got to play a bit of catch-up, a bit more ferret, and a couple of pieces of infrastructure and a bit of plant updated. So, we're going real good,
0: So how's the start of winter been at Lake Hiroko?
11: Outrageously good. Like I said, I haven't actually been there for the last couple of days, but we got those few early frosts and it was a little bit, how's this going to go? And then it sort of healed up and heck, I had a paddock of cultivated ground sown down into winter cereal. Well, in the Lilburn Valley, mate, we don't really genuinely put a plough in the ground in May, but I got away with it and got it in, so really good. Has got wet underfoot the last week, though.
0: Outrageously good. That's not something you hear very often.
11: No, and it's so some of my crop's probably not quite up to scratch, so it's been a blessing in disguise. I see we're talking about El Nino coming in, so we could be in for a bit of a wetter winter, but at the moment we'll just take every day as it comes and box on.
0: So your covers are looking up to par then?
11: Yeah. No, we're just jogging along just nice in a real good place at the moment.
0: Right, I've got to throw this one at you, Jamie. Council amalgamation has been all the talk recently. What do you make of all of this? What's your preference?
11: I'm not too fazed, mate. I mean, they're all sharks. They've all got their hands out. I've got my own issues with districtifications and roading and bits and pieces. Look, if they amalgamate, the best thing we can see is get rid of some of that frigging money that gets gobbled up in all the admin and horse crap. Like, that would be the dream result. If the one good thing to come of it, and that'll be probably what they're steering towards. But if it happens or not, good Lord only knows. But yeah, I don't know. It'd be nice to get rid of some bureaucratic stuff from in the middle, but then some of those people have to go and get real jobs, won't they?
0: So in other words, you're trying to say Main Street, just trying to streamline services provided?
11: 100%. Yep, just mop it up. Like, we've got a heck of a slip on our road, mate. It's been there for 8 months. And yeah, like, between council and contractors, like, there's just nothing being done with it. It's a headache, and there's currently 40 log trucks going over it every day.
0: How often do you see a grader on your road?
11: Generally it's pretty good, but we've got a lot of log traffic at the moment, so it probably needs to be upkept. But we sort of get on the phone and ring the people that do it and say, chop, chop, get you going, because the road's an absolute abortion, like it is at the moment. But yeah, it's just, I know we seem to get forgotten about in the back in Iowa, I suppose it's all population based, isn't it? But hello, Andy, we pay our rates too, mate.
0: Do you think perhaps the onus should be on the logging companies and these vehicles that are putting extra weight on these country roads to be paying a bit more?
11: Oh, yes and no, but those logging companies, they pay rates on all their land too. So, you know, like, it's we're all in the same pot. So it's still at a council level. Like, you know, who's doing the budgeting and who's doing the frigging upkeep?
0: Hey, how's ground conditions up in North Canterbury, I suppose you're in too? How's that looking up there?
11: Nah, they're looking good, mate. Yeah, looking real good. And where I'm going to, they're grinning from year to year too. I think they had a really good summer. And it's still green and quite mild outside, actually. So, they're looking pretty rosy. I don't think anywhere around the country's got anywhere to complain about at the moment. And even I just come back from the West Coast, and they're really good over there too.
0: Hey, a bit of news out of the All Blacks this morning. Tony Brown's going in there as coach after the 2027 Rugby World Cup. I'm not sure if you caught up on this, Jamie, but it's a bit of a coup for the All Blacks coaching staff, I'd say.
11: Yeah, right. No, haven't sort of caught up much
0: well, there you go.
11: The last couple of days, but it's interesting, isn't it?
0: Well, that's a big question from the box perspective, because he's such a tactical maestro. Do you hang on to him to the Rugby World Cup, and he probably has a good rapport going with Rassie Erasmus, or are the noise going to be out for him in the Republic saying, put him on guarding leave, we don't want him, get him gone, he's got our secrets?
11: Yeah, it'll be very interesting, won't it?
0: Mm.
11: Yeah, big call.
0: That is a big call. So as far as this trip, how long are you away for? When are you back home doing some work?
11: Roll back in Wednesday night, mate. So I'll be back on my tools on Thursday. So yeah, got a couple of ball sales up here, and one in Amberley tomorrow, another one out at Makarawa, and then back Wednesday night.
0: So no doubt you're in bed 9:30 every night.
11: I probably will be tonight, mate, because I've had a couple of late ones the last couple, so a couple of late nights and early starts. But that's what happens. 'Tis the season just at the moment.
0: Good on you, Jamie. Always good to catch up.
11: Hey, spot on. Thanks so much, mate.
0: Jamie King of Lake Hiroko in the Sergeant Dan Farming Roundup. Thanks to Sergeant Dan Stock Foods here on the main street of Gore. Speaking of Eric Roy, we catch up next in the political roundup.
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10: Muster with Andy Muir, thanks to Peter's Genetics. Every drip means quite a bit when it's from Peter's Genetics. Yeah.

0: This is the Muster on Hoka Nui. Celine Dion is the artist, especially for our next guest, Eric Roy, former MP, wore many hats over the years and continues to do so. Eric, good afternoon, Celine Dion. I'm glad you approve.
1: Well, you've picked my artist, my favourite listen to, whether I'm in the tractor, in the car, or trying to go to sleep, or whatever it is. So, thank you so much. It's well, very special.
0: As long as you don't go to sleep over the next 8 or 9 minutes, we're doing well.
1: I'm sure you'll keep me awake. That's all good. So, bit of a winter blast come through today. This morning, it was a bit evil overnight, so... I think that's something we've got to expect at this time of the year.
0: Well, it had to happen eventually, and the truth be known, those overnight temperatures, apart from Wednesday, are still pretty good.
1: Well, we haven't had a serious frost yet. Within a fortnight of the solstice, that's pretty good. We've had a great autumn, and there's a lot of people haven't really started their winter programs yet, and we're one of them, so that's very good. Kind of picking, we might have a late spring, so the later we start on the winter program, the better we're going to be equipped to have some feed going into the spring, because the last couple of years, that's been a real test for us.
0: Dare I say it, Eric, you going into the start of the winter grazing season with too much grass?
1: No, never have too much grass, but our Roxburgh property is just horrendously bare. We're going to have to shift some stock out of there, and it's just run country, so That lower Teviot country just is the driest part in New Zealand, I think. So we're going to have to. But good thing is that we do have some feed at Tiani, so we'll get the lighter end of our breeding cows down to look after them over the winter and carve them out and then take them back.
0: Eric, the government's holding back $500 million as a so-called contingency fund. Is this common practice for a government in election year?
1: Well, it's a bit hard to know exactly what's involved here. They may be just holding some funds back to come out with a real sweetener before the election, but I heard Nicola Willis saying they're still doing the detailed work on it and they weren't ready to announce it yet. But I don't think we should get too upset about that, because we haven't had any policy at all from Labor apart from the capital gains tax, so... Who knows what else they're going to come out with, or if they're going to come out with anything, or just rely on the polls to actually get them there. I have a bit of a concern about one of the coalition members lining themselves up to be a coalition partner with Labor. One of our coalition members has said they won't join with Labor while Tippy is the leader of the party. So I think at the end of the day, if Labor and New Zealand First have the numbers and Winston goes and says, I can be your leader if you want a coalition. So that's also another complexity that might be approaching us as we get near the election.
0: Do you honestly think that will happen?
1: I think it has a potential. I don't know if it will happen, but I'm just putting it out there and saying, look, MMP is a strange beast, and when Bill English won the election, Winston won the coalition talks last time when Jacinda got put in. So who knows where we'll go? And he's just said, "No, I won't be there if Chippy's the leader." But if he hasn't said, "I won't be there," full stop. So just make your own decisions about what that might mean.
0: Interesting, Labor coming out of policy this week during field days, although I don't think they'll be doing the announcements at Mystery Creek. I'll be very surprised, given that they're pretty flippant about the rural vote.
1: Yeah, well, I think, though, look, everybody just has to notice the importance of our agriculture and primary industry in terms of what it actually means to New Zealand. And there's been a shift from pretty much every party actually about that. Like, 60% of our foreign earnings comes from the primary industry. Well, that was before this year's lift in red meats. So it's probably going to be a bigger percentage. It might be 65 or 68% now. And look, the reality is, if we just want to be able to afford hospitals and education and social welfare and age beneficiaries or whatever else we're doing, we've just got to generate money. So the reality is, this is what we do, and we need to find the best way of doing that. So there's been a bit of a focus, and I think Labor have lifted their game in that regard, just engaging with the sector in a way they haven't done for quite a while.
0: Are you expecting much, though, when Labor does finally release policy?
1: Oh, no. I'm open to listening to what they say. I don't think I'm going to change my vote, but it's
0: funny
1: be interesting to see where they go, that's for sure. But I think their big deficiency at the moment, if Damien O'Connor is out, who they might get as a spokesman for primary industries, who will be the Minister of Agriculture if they get near the Treasury benches, because that's the biggest concern I've got. It's not much the policy, but how much leverage and strength that person has in a future cabinet of the left. When you consider what someone like Todd McClay does with the amalgamation of trade and agriculture and where we've gone with that, it could be a pretty sad day if they don't have a really, really good person to slot into that should the eventuality of them filling the Treasury benches occur.
0: Wayne Langford on Q&A with Jack Tame yesterday, talking about farm plans. Look, Wayne Langford's been pretty prolific in the media as of late. This week as well, Mr. Craig, he'll be there, as will all the politicians, as you understand. But interesting takes regarding these, isn't it?
1: Well, it is. And look, I believe we've just got to say this is the way forward. We've made the shift over the last couple of decades from being a commodity trader to, you know, being a branded process person. And there are issues out there that could blow up in our face, the nitrate levels and a few other things, animal welfare, all of those things. So if we're wanting the top price in the market, we've got to have a bankable system of assuring the public consumer that we've got these things in hand. So we've got two roads we can take. We can take, let's get a consent for every farm in the country, or let's hand this back to the farmers and say, you come up with a farm plan. Now, already, most of us have got at least one lot of farm plans. I've got three. I've got to have an assurance program on velvet, on supply to the meatworks I supply, and on a breed thing with Angus. What I think we need to do is sell the advantages of farm plans, and not that it's a punitive thing, but this can add value to what you're doing. One of the banks is already saying we've got a discounted interest rate for people who've got a bankable green environmental policy, and we just need to keep working on that stuff. Unfortunately, if we want to be in that top price market operation around the world, getting the best price we can, we've got to have an assurance program. Otherwise, we risk scrutiny that will see our product downgraded. That's my view. So I'm pleased that Wayne's come out and said, this is the alternative. We're either going to have a consent or farm plans. We back farm plans, which is what our regional council did. But we need to sell it on the basis this is an advantage, this isn't punitive.
0: But do banks have the right to come out there and say what they want to, what you're going to have to pay in fees depending on what you're doing on your farm regarding environment?
1: One of the banks has already done that. And they see, as I said, their consumers will say, hey, I like this bank. They're taking a bit of a view about environment. So they're reacting to public opinion. And as I've said a couple of times, if you want the top price, you've got to listen to public opinion and you've got to manage that. That's unfortunately how it is. We are price takers. We're not price makers. So we have to do everything we possibly can to be the best price taker that there is out there.
0: And just quickly to wrap up, you're speaking at the Vet Conference tomorrow. Not the Veteran Conference, but definitely regarding the vets who do a good job around the animals.
1: Yeah, no, that's all good. I'm looking forward to that because I want to sit in and hear what they're saying and what they're doing, because they're an integral part of the agricultural sector. And, you know, I got invited to come along and talk, so they just more or less said, be interesting and tell us about challenges. So that's a pretty wide field, so looking forward to that.
0: Good on you, Eric Roy. Always appreciate your time on the muster. Enjoy the Vet Conference tomorrow.
1: Yeah, will do. Thank you.
0: Eric Roy. We're going to catch up with Ben Dooley next. Sheep, beef, YouTube farmer, and is he a media influencer, especially in the rural landscape? We find out next.

0: Kiwi kids are active kids, creative kids, sporty kids. Are you a wee bits kid?
1: No, we'll be late.
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8: The Muster with Andy Muir, thanks to Peter's Genetics. 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
9: Welcome back to the Muster. Sheep and beef farmer, YouTube farmer. You can almost put social influencer in there as well, Ben Dooley. Good afternoon.
10: No, please don't put that in there, Andy, but g'day, how's it going?
9: Yeah, good, mate. What, you're not an influencer?
10: No, we don't like that term.
9: So what do you call yourself?
10: I don't know. I'm just a farmer that does a bit of filming, I guess.
9: A social media man of the people.
10: We'll try and downplay it as much as possible.
9: Okay, we'll leave it at that. Anyway, down near Wyndham, how are things going?

0: good lead in so far. So, yeah, no, very, very hard to complain. We do kind of want to get winter in winter. It'd be nice if we just didn't get winter at all, but that's not going to be the case. So, we're just looking at that forecast thinking, shit, we've had a bloody good run, and it looks like the ewes are going to get a few more breaks on crop before it really gets ugly yet. So she's all promising.
1: So everything's on the crops underway?
0: Pretty much everything now. I've just got my two-year-old cattle. We're just going to have a sort up, and we will get the remainder of them up in the feed pad. And the hoggets are just going on for the last time. They've just had their 3 or 4 days of transition, and the early mobs stay on grass for winter.
1: The stock will be looking a pretty reasonable nick too, I'd imagine, though, Dills.
0: Yeah, no, we're pretty happy with how everything's looking this year. There's always the odd light one around. You always seem to get them. It's just a matter of pulling them off. But in general, everything's looking very good. Ewe lambs are probably on par with some of the best we've ever had. So got a bit of a job ahead of me this year just with hoggets on Swedes. I want to keep them that way. But like I say, we've got plenty of feed around, so we'll just keep pumping it into them. And, yeah, keep an eye on those feed budgets, make sure they're still stacking up. But, things are looking really good.
1: You say the hoggets are as good as what you've seen them. What live weight would you anticipate?
0: We took everything under 38 out, I want to say mid-March, late March maybe. So they're probably, well, we drenched them to 65K. They're probably sitting at about 50, 52 before they went on crop as an average for the mob, but with a bit of a spread through there. So, for Romney ewe lambs, they've done pretty bloody well. But then, I mean, our average kill weight for the season would finish just on 20 kilos again. The lambs have done well this year.
1: Well, talking about that kill weight, 20 kg, you'll be really happy with that, considering, as you keep telling us, that your lambs mature later in the season.
0: Yeah, absolutely. And just bearing in mind with that, like, we killed half of our lambs, our works lambs, went the last week of April and the second week of May. So that just fits with that. We sort of struggle the whole way through summer, and then we get to autumn and they really start growing. That said, we were ahead on average kill the whole way through with a higher than average early kill weight. But we did change a few things around this year. We left the terminal lambs on mum for an extra 3 weeks, which last season anyway definitely made a big difference. Got a few more away off mum that way at bigger weights and did manage to sort of hold that the whole way through. But, yeah, it's just the Romney thing. They're never an early killing animal in this sort of climate, but like I've always said, we have shit springs and awesome autumns. Hope you don't mind me saying that word on here.
1: You've already said the S word twice in the last 5 minutes, so I'll let you
0: away. There we go.
1: Just don't make a habit, but continue.
0: But yeah, so that's what we always say about here. So to capitalise on that, that's how we do it. We just run the lambs later and make use of that autumn feed. And as long as we've got plenty to get through winter, we just push things as far as we can do.
1: Ben, winter grazing plans, is that time of year? Give us a bit of an update. How have you found it?
0: Just the winter grazing plans that we have to, that we do just to get through winter, you mean?
1: Yep.
0: So hopefully everyone's got one done if they're grazing on crop. Just a general layout of your intent of what you plan to do, grazing directions, buffer zones, all that sort of stuff. We have one. We just have it. There's one on resolution, but we have it just drawn up on paper and then uploaded into there. So just a general idea of what you're meant to, what you're intending to be doing with grazing. I don't like the idea of people trying to pencil one out and lock everything in, because obviously the weather plays a big part in how long breaks last and how much you feed stuff and everything like that. But it is a good tool just to have there, just to refer back to when you're getting through your winter grazing and just see how things are going, and just to have those, I guess, environmental protections laid out in front of you. More so that if something goes wrong and the council do come in, you can show that you've had an intent here to do the right thing. And obviously understanding things do happen, breakouts happen, things can go wrong, but they are a good tool just to cover yourself, I guess, a bit, I guess.
1: Would you say that everybody's on board regarding them?
0: Yeah, I think so. And I think when you see the I don't want to say behaviour, when you see the practices being taken out with winter grazing around the province these days, I think most people are pretty understanding of what's expected, and the vast majority of actions taken seem to be the right ones. Bearing in mind, we've still got to make this a profitable venture, and we've still got to make it work to get through winter. But I think the vast majority of people are doing a pretty good job when it comes to the environmental aspect of winter grazing.
1: And Brenton Howden made a really relevant point on this show about

0: 10, 12 days ago saying that don't give these groups, anti-farming groups, any ammo.
1: No, don't give them any ammo, and that's a double-edged thing. On one side, just do your best. We understand sometimes it doesn't look the best when the weather turns to crap, and that's just the way it is. Just do your best to do the best by your stock. But yeah, the other side to it is, I'm quite big on this, when you see those posts put up on social media, don't interact with them. Don't take the bait. Don't go in and start an argument with that certain person, because that pushes his post to more people. And you'll quite often see the posts that he doesn't get interaction with, they don't get a lot of likes, they don't get a lot of views, and that's what we want. We want that all to be suppressed, whereas if we all go in and he gets 100 comments from 100 farmers arguing with him about how he's wrong, which I do agree he is wrong, you'll all of a sudden see a lot of other people from around the world that have no clue what we're doing all of a sudden commenting in favour of him. So just be mindful of that. Just one other thing I wanted to touch on is drones. If you do happen to see a drone flying over your farm, please don't shoot it down. That is a criminal offence under the Civil Aviation Authority, and you do not want to piss them off. They're very strict with their rules, and they don't tend to listen to the other side very much. But if you do happen to see one flying around, if it's under 400 feet, it is absolutely illegal. There is a special licence that you can obtain to do so, but to my knowledge, the only people that have those in New Zealand are the military and the police. No one else does. I forget what the licence is called, but yeah. But if you could find, because generally speaking, it'll be getting flown from a roadside somewhere, if you could call the police and find the person flying the drone, and just obviously within the rules, try and stop them from leaving until the police get there, it would be great, because the CAA would really like to know about people flying drones over private property under that 400-foot ceiling. And if they go above 400 foot, there is a grey area there in between. But if they go over 500, they're into proper airspace, and they are definitely not allowed to be there either, because then you're a collision risk for bigger aircraft. So, just if you do have someone flying over, try and get the police to actually find the person who's flying the drone, and they'll take the rest of it from there.
0: Good on you, Ben Dooley. Always appreciate your time. And if I start seeing your ads coming up on my Instagram feed, I'm going to start charging you.
1: No, you are not.
0: Ben Dooley, sheep, beef and YouTube farmer. And I can say this because I've cut him off. Social media influencer based out there at Wyndham. This is The Muster. Up next, Richard Kite out of Thriving Southland.
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0: Welcome back to the Muster on Hokanui. Celine Dion, Power Ballad Central. It's all coming back to me now. I think that song was around 1996, off the top of my head. Richard Kite, project lead of Thriving Southland, catches up once again. Richard, good afternoon. Welcome to June on the Muster.
1: Good afternoon, Andy. The year's rolling round, isn't it? June already, eh?
0: Exactly. And I mean, it's a couple of weeks since the Everything to Gain event has been and gone, but I'm just hearing a lot of positives around this. When we spoke to Tania regarding this event, I was only expecting to hear good things, and certainly it delivered.
1: I won't say I was surprised, but actually the level of turnout and farmer turnout was really, really good. To be fair, we had some really good speakers, so it's great. And I think they were there. You know, they see the importance of the South and in what we do. So it was a great event, and really some really great messages. For farm, real positive stuff when we look at going forward. I know it's always change is always challenging, but actually I think there's a lot of opportunity there, Andy. Yep.
0: Yeah, so you talk about those opportunities. What do you think's presenting itself at the moment?
1: I suppose my takeaways were basically, you know, we had a range of speakers there. We had Hamish Ma, who was the agricultural trade envoy, so he'd just finished his time there. His message was, you know, we're in a good position. We're seen well, but we're also one of many. And then we had Vangelis Vitalis, so he's works on the trade negotiation side, and I suppose he was pointing out that the world's changed a bit. So it's changed from a rules based trade perspective to power based, and that's why it's really important that we're picking up these bilateral agreements. So and he talked about India. That's a big opportunity there. They've got I think it's 1.47 billion. Population. So sometimes we look at those agreements and go, are we getting enough out of it? But because of the scale, and that was his point, because of the scale, not a lot needs to change. It makes a massive difference to us. And the need to be in there and to be on board as other nations are in there as well. Yeah.
0: Okay, so we look at India in a free trade sense. Richard, just being a humble farmer in Southland, there's a lot of this, though, to be positive about or excited about almost.
1: Without a doubt. One of the points made was in the sheep meat space, you know, Australia, we had 85% of the market, and Australia got their free trade agreement, dropped about 9%. So, you know, actually getting back in there and moving that will shift the dial again. Even in the dairy space, Vangelis was saying the even dropping 33% on the infant formula, and looking at they've got a few wins there. I wasn't aware, but like nobody's got into India. Like they were expecting the Americans would get in there with dairy. Nobody's got in with dairy. And we're picking up little wins in dairy, but we call them little, but you look at the scale and actually they start adding up. So might not be what everybody was wanting, but across the board, apples, hort, kiwi fruit, might not be that relevant down here at the moment. Seafood, though, you know, there's a lot of opportunity there. And the other key messages that really came through were the Indians. They look at our market, we're really, really small compared to them, but they actually know we deliver and we know we support what we do there. So that's a really positive messaging that I picked up, yeah.
0: Now, the panel presentation and discussion, one of the discussions based on trading on New Zealand's reputation, the changing global climate at the moment, we've seen that in the Middle East, and it's been a couple of weeks, but I'd say it's pretty relevant and on point what would have gone through.
1: I think from that panel perspective, it is that we're in a place of change, and that's why, you know, our market diversification is really important. But also what came out from the panel is the need to, you know, we've got to get in behind certification of our product and what we've got, and that begins on farm. And that message came from both the farmers and the other panel members. And it's not kind of from a compliance perspective. It's from a we've got to tell our story. And when the likes of Ingalls is selling us into a free trade agreement and selling what we've got, he can back that up. And that's something we're really good at. So yeah, I think that was the key message from the panel. We don't like all the compliance and farm plans, etc., but they're starting to become, I think it's changing from compliance to really just relevant to getting access into the market. So they're a real positive space. Yeah.
0: So farmer feedback regarding the event was pretty much in the positive, I'd imagine.
1: Oh, look, the feedback was excellent. I think it was actually, you know, talking to the people who have to make the change and are looking for the information. So talking from the horse's mouth, as it were, like the likes of Mangalas, talking to farmers with those messages. And, they're available to everybody, Andy. We've put them up on the website. And I think, you know, the really positive feedback from farmers who were there. So I think well worth getting on the website and actually having a look at some of those videos, yeah.
0: Good on you, Richard. Congratulations once again on an event that seemed to capture the farmers' interest, given that there were so many people attending. You enjoy the afternoon.
1: Okay, cheers, Andy. Appreciate it. Thanks.
0: Richard Kite, project lead of Thriving Southland. We're away to Canada next to wrap up. Greg Erickson, our Canadian correspondent, formerly a Waimumu. We have a chat.
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9: Welcome back to the Muster. We're away over to Millison, Canada, where we catch up with Greg Erickson, formerly of Woy Moomoo. Good afternoon, Greg. I was explaining the rationale behind Celine Dion today, and of course, Eric Roy requested it. Now, Eric used to be your neighbour up at Woy Moomoo. You told me a pretty cool story about him going for a run.
10: Yeah, g'day, Andy. Yeah, Eric was a neighbour when I was growing up, and he used to run down the road with a backpack on full of 20 kilograms of cement. And like nothing, just run along.
9: That's just the old school mentality, I suppose, isn't it? You know, I mean, Eric's built like a bullock, to be fair.
10: Yeah, he was a brick back then, and I imagine he's still a big guy now. But yeah, he was just a different breed, just absolute strong man.
9: You're based over there in Canada. Last time we spoke to you, it was starting to warm up. It was in the negatives, but you'll be right. Well, technically, you're starting summer.
10: Yeah, summer's just kicked off, and all the seeding was all finished up a week ago or so, but it all just in time for all the rain to come, because we were pretty dry during seeding and all spring really, and then we got 100 mils of rain or 110 mils of rain in about 70 hours.
9: What would be your average rainfall there?
10: It's about 450-ish mils.
9: That's not a lot of rain. That's very much central Otago.
10: Yeah, that doesn't include the snowmelt. So the snowmelt, we get, so that's all just rainfall over summer. If we get, I don't know, say 3 feet of snow, that works out to be another however much rain. I think it's nine mils of snowfall equals 1 mil of rain.
9: So snowfall is such, though, because we're due a good fall in Southland. That's just the lay of the land and the law of averages. But what do you work on for snowfall over there?
10: Well, it varies year to year. We get most of our snowfall in the spring. So during the winter, we'll get the odd storm, and then it just sort of settles in and doesn't go anywhere. But average snowfall can be, it might be 2 feet, I guess. But some springs we might get 3 feet, and some springs it might get 6. It just varies.
9: Are frosts pretty prevalent?
10: Well, they are. So we get frosts. The frosts will start coming in September. The weather stations will still put out frost warnings for the crops and whatnot. And then probably November, by the time the frost comes and then doesn't leave.
9: So how's the growing conditions been? Yes, you said you had a bit of rain recently, but it was required. All the crops in the ground. So how's the feel around there considering the growing conditions?
10: Well, all the crops were in the ground, and most of them were up before we got the rain. And the ones that were up were looking quite stressed. They were getting a bit yellow. But this rain has really perked things up. And now you look at the canola that's coming out of the ground and it's looking just lovely. So it's starting to get that those extra big leaves on the bottom there. So we're looking pretty.
9: So how are the prices for arable holding up over there, Greg?
10: Well, barley's come up slightly. So it's well, sorry to talk in bushels again. But price per bushel,
9: okay, we're used to that.
10: it's around the 550 mark Canadian. But the wheat's dropped. And then the canola's sitting probably where it was over the last 10 years average, around the $13, maybe $14.
9: How long did it take you to figure out this malarkey around bushels and imperial versus metric? We talked about it again, but it's still confusing when you hear it.
10: It confuses me still. I just give up and I just sort of just got beaten to submission. And now I just deal with bushels, basically.
9: But you do deal in cents, dollars and kilometres.
10: Yes, absolutely. Now, also, if you buy a contract with one of the big companies, you are probably buying in tons or selling in tons.
9: Right, gotcha. Makes no sense whatsoever. It's as clear as mud.
10: Yes, that's correct.
9: So in general, though, you're based in the province of Alberta. How's the feeling around there?
10: Feeling in Alberta is a little bit mixed at the moment. So I think I told you last time that Alberta's thinking about doing the separation thing.
9: That's right.
10: From Canada. Yeah, and we now have a date for... So we're having a referendum in Alberta to... One option is to stay in Canada, and the other option is to, if the referendum gets over 50%, the province of Alberta will officially look into having a referendum to separate from Canada. So, to clarify, we're having a referendum on a referendum.
9: It's as clear as a bushel.
10: Yeah, exactly. It's it's confusing and it's silly, and I think. All signs lead to us, well, Alberta, staying in Canada and everything going smoothly and just status quo. But the option is there for Albertans to vote to have a referendum to put pressure on Ottawa that we might leave, just to threaten we might leave. I think that's a bad idea because it's threatening. Business won't invest in Alberta while... It's unclear what our future is.
9: Scotland had a referendum a couple of years ago about trying to break away from the UK. What's the reason for Alberta wanting to go alone?
10: It's to do with taxes, basically. A lot of people in Alberta think we pay a lot of taxes and then it gets sent to Ottawa and then that gets redistributed around the country. And Albertans think we get a unfair deal out of that.
9: It's a very resourceful county, I suppose, or province?
10: Oh, yes. Alberta is the wealthiest province. Well, I say wealthiest. The most resource-rich of all the provinces. And Alberta makes an absolute fortune off the oil. And that, because of that, the oil companies pay a lot of money to have Albertans work for them. And so they pay more taxes because of it. And... we don't get the services that, say, eastern provinces get because they don't have as much. So the Ottawa gives money to the have-not provinces before they give it to the have provinces.
9: So in that case, would Alberta be an independent state as such? How would it work?
10: That is the great question, Andy. No one knows.
9: So what does the rural community make of all this? I dare say they want to stay in the status quo.
10: You would think so, but no. The rural community is the where the bulk of the separatists are. So the folk in Edmonton and Calgary, Red Deer, they are typically more left-leaning, and so they want to stay in Canada, whereas the very far right are more prone to want to leave.
9: That's interesting. Hey, it's coming up to springtime. This is very much a New Zealand thing to say, but is there a concern around rattlesnakes coming out at this time of year? I mean, when you first went over there, was it a concern or you just deal with them because they're more scared of you than you're scared of them?
10: So when I first came over here, I was down in the States. I went straight down to the States to do the harvest, and I was very ignorant to them. And we were running around through cornfields and bare feet and didn't think much of it. And yeah, up here in Canada, there's only rattlesnakes in the southern parts, like sort of southeast and east of Calgary. And up where I am, just near towards Edmonton, there is nothing but the odd garter snake. They're harmless and you don't see them. Yeah, there's the rattlesnakes and those hazardous creatures aren't really here, unless you're talking bears and moose.
9: Right, interesting to see how that's going to pan out as well, as well as this referendum on Alberta. Hey, Greg, thanks for your time once again. And next time we chat, we'll see if we can decipher this bushel talk around your government.
10: Sounds good, mate. Thanks, Andy.
11: Laugh out loud with Ag Proud, because life on the land can be a laughing matter. 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
9: What do you call a three-humped camel? Pregnant. Right, we'll leave it there for the afternoon. It's going to be a cool one if you're coming into Gore. Put the jacket in the back of the vehicle. You're going to need it. I'm Andy Muir. The Muster's brought to you by Peter's Genetics. Podcast is up shortly. See you tomorrow.
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9: In this update, life experience, community ties, gender and ethnicity all play into Labor's election list released today. It expects to get 10 new faces into Parliament next term. Police Superintendent Rakesh Naidu is the highest newcomer, sitting at 13th. Party President Jill Day says list ranking takes into account a range of things.
10: We have a goal that we have to have more than 50% women, and so we're assessing that the whole way through the process.
9: Otago Polytechnic has evacuated all staff and students after an emailed bomb threat this morning. Chief Executive Andrew McSweeney says police are investigating similar threats at educational institutes across the country. Wellington's mayor has directed an independent investigator to find out why the new city library's website cost $600,000. It was built by Auckland company Journey Digital. Deputy Mayor Ben McNulty has labelled it an atrocious amount. Andrew Little says they'll find out what went wrong.
11: People have got delegated authority of big sums of money, and there's not proper accountability. That's an issue. So I am discovering this too, like everybody else. These are decisions that go back some time.
9: Businesses want substance without duplication in a reporting framework aimed at improving accountability around modern slavery. A National and Labour-backed bill is before Select Committee today. Business NZ Director of Advocacy, Catherine Baird, says many are already reporting under overseas regimes and want this recognised.
12: Their concern is not with transparency itself, but with the prospect of having to undertake multiple reporting exercises for substantially the same purpose.
9: We're spending more as prices rise, but we're shopping less often. Payments network Paymark, formerly Worldline, has released spending data for April and May. In April, spending edged down 0.1% year on year. In May, it rose 1.2% annually, but transactions declined 1.1%. That's news.
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8: The Country with Jamie Mackay, home of the best rural information. 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
9: In sport, tears are flowing for the world's best women's golfer after the biggest win of her career. Nellie Corders clinched a one-shot win at the US Women's Open in Los Angeles, her fourth major title. The American says she's overwhelmed.
14: I feel like I'm in a dream. Gosh, I just can't even explain how much this means to me. Thank you all for coming out and cheering me on. It really brings tears to us.
9: Erica Fairweather and Lewis Clearbird will contest a combined 10 events as part of the 13-strong swimming squad named to represent New Zealand at this year's Commonwealth Games. Fairweather will race in four individual and two relays. Clearbird is adding the 200 metres freestyle. And that is sport.
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15: Weather Watch 24/7 at the Marine Forecast. For Sea Area Fovo, there is a storm warning in force. Southwest 50 knots, easing to 30 knots, but 40 knots east of Slope Point to Shelter Point late this evening, with a southwest swell up to 9 metres offshore, and poor visibility and showers this afternoon with possible squally thunderstorms. Met Service forecast for Southland for the rest of Monday, mostly cloudy with showers, possibly heavy, but easing later this evening. Strong westerlies up to gale at times. Tonight's low 7 degrees. Tomorrow mainly fine, but the chance of a shower from afternoon with westerly winds, and tomorrow's high 13.
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It's Olivia Dean. I'm the only man you need for variety this afternoon, Southland. Good to have you along. Welcome in Pretenders in One Direction. Gee, what a big thing that was in the Philippines just before lunchtime, our time today. They had a big 8.2, was it? Earthquake in the Philippines. There's some talk about, you know, keeping an eye out for tsunami warnings and stuff. I think Japan is in the firing line a bit there. But anyway, we'll keep an eye on it. Usually these things don't amount to too much at all, but you can never be complacent. So our people will be piping up if they think there's anything you should know about. Meantime, just as a precaution, you might like to listen to Hokanui by placing a chair on your kitchen table and sitting up there for a while, just to be safe. Second thoughts, don't do that.

0: Radiohead, their big hit Creep, which I have heard being done live in a theatre. It was probably 2019, Christchurch, Isaac Theatre Royal, pre-COVID, Postmodern Jukebox, and they did their lounge jazz version of that, and it was really very, very good. Pink and U2 and The Sweetest Thing. Alrighty, so for today, we're looking at some showers becoming more frequent this afternoon, but clearing later in the afternoon, and gusty westerlies easing tonight, 13, the high down to 5 overnight. For tomorrow, Tuesday, partly cloudy, chance of a morning shower, 12. Sun's out really nicely on Wednesday. You'll love Wednesday. Nor'westerlies fine, 12 degrees. End of Thursday, fine for a start, then a bit of rain turning up in the afternoon, 13. Into Friday, showers, some quite heavy again, but they will clear to partly cloudy in the morning, actually, with light winds. In the afternoon, hopefully be okay as we set up for the weekend, 12. Into Saturday, partly cloudy and 12 with light winds, and cloudy nor'westerlies and 14 degrees will be Sunday's projected high. Welcome in this afternoon, Peter Mac, back shortly with Bruno Mars.
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0: Can't Fight the Moonlight, Leanne Rimes, peak this afternoon. Look, we play a lot of artists, right? You know, you've heard Benson Boone, you've heard the Goo Goo Dolls, Major Lazer, Weezer, Zara Larsson, all those people. They're going to be in Vegas September 18 and 19. Yes, so what, Peter? Well, they'll be there as part of the iHeartRadio Music Festival. Oh, really? Yes. Over those 2 days. It's the 16th year of this. So why are you telling me this, Peter? Well, if you like all those artists and you like your music and you love being in exciting places, I just want to tell you that you've got the opportunity to be there because we are going to be sending people to Vegas to experience this. There will be never before seen collaborations between top artists. There'll be musical world premieres. It's going to be fantastic. And your chance to be there, just keep listening to Hokanui for further details.
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0: It's nearly 3 o'clock, so it's time to either put the jug on or get into one of those fancy drinks that you like and have a breather, and then we'll get back into it. We'll wrap up a productive day, later tonight, somewhere around 5. Niles Barkley, 660, Lionel and Lord, all on the way, and Mark Morrison with an excellent track, Return of the Mac. I'm Peter Mac, and I'll be back right after this at 3.
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10: In this update, major upgrades for rural and remote schools under the Drinking Water in Schools program. Nearly 230 sites will benefit from the $30 million government money. 64 have work underway. The remainder are being assessed. Jamie Cunningham reports.
11: Education Minister Erica Stanford says about 20% of schools manage their own drinking water, with funding targeted at those most at risk of supply disruption. She says self-supplying schools have relied on aging and unreliable systems for too long, and this will speed up upgrades.
10: Nationals pledging to double funding for the QE2 Trust, which works on conservation. The trust works with private landowners and farmers to protect nature and implements a legal rule all future landowners must protect biodiversity. Here's senior political reporter Azaria Howe.
12: The National Party's announced it would increase funding from about $4.2 million to roughly $8.5 million a year, confirmed in Budget 2027, if it can govern again. Conservation spokesperson Tama Portaka says funding certainty means the trust can plan ahead.
10: Buildings have collapsed in the Philippines after an estimated 7.8 magnitude earthquake, with tsunami warnings issued across Asia. The quake struck in Mindanao, the Philippines' main southern island, about 63 kilometres deep, just before 11:40 this morning our time. Tsunami waves have been detected at three locations across Indonesia's coast, that is, and the UN has also warned of waves up to a metre in Malaysia. Vet clinics are increasingly using Buy Now, Pay Later schemes to help pet owners pay their bills. Auckland Animal Shelters are trialling Afterpay as a third of dogs go unclaimed. Nelson Vets owner Brendan Hickman says the proportion of clients using Afterpay is low but rising.
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10: In sport, Serena Williams is explaining what's led to her return to the professional tennis level after almost 4 years away. The 23-time Grand Slam singles champion will play in the mixed doubles this week at London's Queen's Club. Last year, Williams said she definitely wasn't coming back. The 44-year-old saying what changed her mind.
14: Just talking to a few people and just chatting about different possibilities of just having fun and, you know, something a little bit different. And so just kept talking and talking. And then I was like, well, why not? For lack of a better explanation.
10: All Blacks head coach Dave Rennie can now devote his full attention to the job. He's guided Corbet to the Japanese title with victory in the final against Kubota. And that's sport.
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15: Weather watch 24/7 at the Marine Forecast. For sea area FOVO, there is a storm warning in force. Southwest 50 knots, easing to 30 knots, but 40 knots east of Slope Point to Shelter Point late this evening, with a southwest swell up to 9 metres offshore and poor visibility and showers this afternoon with possible squally thunderstorms. Met Service forecast for Southland for the rest of Monday, mostly cloudy with showers, possibly heavy, but easing later this evening. Strong westerlies up to gale at times. Tonight's low 7 degrees. Tomorrow mainly fine, but the chance of a shower from afternoon with westerly winds, and tomorrow's high 13.
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Lionel Richie dancing on the ceiling, 660 and Niles Barkley in there too. Peter Mac, how are we doing this afternoon? Let's have one of the biggest hits, international hits, that's been produced out of this country now from Lord.

0: A little bit of love, Tom Grennan, Peter Mac in the afternoon. How are we doing? I love being here in the afternoon with you. I used to do for years early mornings, and I found that I'd go to bed quite early and I'd be up, you know, 4:30, 4:20, something like that, which is silly. Well, it's not silly. It's what I had to do. It was my job. I love my job, and that's what I needed to do, my job, a breakfast show for years. Anyway, a major study has found that we need ideally 6.4 to 7.8 hours of sleep a night. That could be considered ideal for healthy aging. I've read in the past that it's different for different stages of your life, though. When you're younger, you need more sleep. When you're older, apparently you don't need so much. But researchers say both too little and too much sleep can have negative effects, with consistency also playing a big role in overall health. Well, here's the thing, because I used to get up so early, so often, for so many decades, when I got off breakfast shows and had a wee break and came back and did this, I go to bed still sometimes as late as 9 o'clock, but often I'm in bed by 7:30, 8 o'clock. Don't go to sleep straight away. You do a bit of scrolling. You do a bit of, you know, you check all your feeds, all the news stuff, find out what's been going on around the place. But so I'm in bed generally from 7:30-ish in winter particularly, and I get up about a bit after 6 to make a cup of tea, but then I go back to bed and I don't get out of bed till 9. And I don't feel guilty. At this stage of life, don't even feel guilty about that. I say to myself, the justification is, well, Peter, you got out of bed all those years, did those breakfast shows, and never complained. Now it's payback time. And I tell you what, going to bed at 7:30 and getting up the next morning at 9 and coming to do this is bloody good. I love it.
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I said, are you gonna be my girl? It's one, two, three, take my hand and come with me, because you look so fine that I really wanna make you mine. Really wanna make you mine. 4, 5, 6, come on and get your kicks. Now you don't need

0: Nelly and Cindy Spud ride with me, and Miles Smith in there too. Peter Mac Hockenui this afternoon. When we first came on here this afternoon, reported that that earthquake in the Philippines at 8.2, depth of 63 k's. That's quite a big number, 8.2. 63 k's is reasonably deep, isn't it? That seems to have been, you know, there was talks of waves and all that sort of stuff. Guam, Japan, Taiwan, Vanuatu, Solomon Islands, waves at 30 centimetres above the tide level. They downplayed any consequence to this country, to New Zealand, but also they downgraded it to 7.8 from 8, because 8.2 sounds horrendous, then down to 7.8, but some of the other figures I've seen since are even lower, so yeah. Whatever. Just another day, another earthquake, isn't it? It's only the really big ones we get concerned about. Chris Stapleton, Real Life, and Taylor Swift when we come back.
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0: Across Southland, this is the best mix on the radio, the best variety, and we'll proudly have more of it to help you through the last part of your working Monday. Goo Goo Dolls, Maroon 5 and The Cars when we come back after news and sport and tomorrow's southern weather next at 4. Hokanui.
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14: In this update, the police minister says he's disappointed he didn't know sooner a senior cop was signing up as a Labour candidate. Is political reporter Ethan Griffiths.
15: Superintendent Rakesh Naidu is 13th on Labour's list out today, giving him a high chance of entering Parliament. Mark Mitchell says he only learned last night after attending an event with Naidu earlier in the day. Mitchell says the Electoral Commission advises candidates to tell employers about running for office as early as possible, and Naidu didn't.
14: Labour's Chris Hipkins says Naidu has shown integrity and he's had no complaints. Insight on our LGBT plus population. A Stats NZ survey has found 6 in 10 people within the minority group are aged 15 to 34. There's no significant difference between the disposable income of people with minority sexual identities and the heterosexual population, disregarding age differences. But Stats NZ spokesperson Victoria Treliving says transgender and non-binary people have less on average.
16: The difference we saw in the data was around $38,000 per year compared with around $55,000 per year.
14: A property management company warns it's currently a tough time for Wellington landlords. The city's seen a significant slowdown in demand for rentals since 2022, partially believed to be driven by public sector cuts and people moving to new cities and countries. Supply is outpacing demand. Manage My Rentals, Lisa Nimmo, says vacancies are a main concern.
17: It's a real cost. I mean, you imagine if you've got a property at renting at $600 a week and it's vacant for a few weeks, I mean, that's a huge amount of money that adds up pretty fast, you know, for an owner to have to cover.
14: That's news.
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14: In sport, an unsurprising prediction from inside Chiefs camp, Wallace Setiti's Super Rugby season is likely over. The All Blacks loose forward was taken to hospital during the Chiefs' qualifying final win over the Reds after a head knock that left him shaking on the ground. He's been cleared of any serious issues and is at home recovering. Chiefs assistant coach David Hill says the concussion protocols will ensure Setiti's safety.
19: The seriousness of the situation will, they'll just make the right decision for Wallace. You know, with two games to go, potentially, I don't think he'll be coming back.
14: Nelly Korda survived a heart-and-mouth moment to clinch a one-shot victory at golf's US Open. Women's Open, that is. The world number one sealed her fourth career major crown.
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20: Weather Watch 24/7 at the Marine Forecast. For Sea Area Fovo, there is a storm warning in force, southwest 50 knots, easing to 30 knots but 40 knots east of Slope Point to Shelter Point late this evening, with a southwest swell up to 9 metres offshore and poor visibility and showers this afternoon with possible squally thunderstorms. Met Service forecast for Southland for the rest of Monday, mostly cloudy with showers, possibly heavy but easing later this evening. Strong westerlies up to gale at times, tonight's low 7 degrees. Tomorrow mainly fine, but the chance of a shower from afternoon with westerly winds, and tomorrow's high 13.
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Cars. I wonder if they were a band that had been formed in the last two or three years, whether they would call themselves the Electric Cars. 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

0: It's Fleetwood Mac with Peter Mac this afternoon and Rihanna. Now, look, MK Active, they're popping up in Invercargill end of the week for one day only, and that day will be this coming Saturday. That's right, MK Active doing a big one-day gig at ILT Stadium Southland in the lounge number 4, and that'll run from 8 in the morning till 5. 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

0: Girls on Film, Peter Mac, this afternoon. There was some concern, wasn't there, earlier today with that that earthquake in the Philippines there, which is originally an 8.2 and what have you. And there was some talk about, you know, having a look and studying it up and seeing if we might have to worry about some wave action here. Tsunami's a rather severe term, isn't it? But, you know, a little bit of, you know, high water here in New Zealand. Well, I can tell you, I did have you, actually, you remember if you joined us earlier this afternoon, I had you placing a chair on your kitchen table and just sitting up on there for the afternoon, just in case. It's quite safe. You can come down now if you're still there. Apparently, there's no threat whatsoever. So, sorry about that. The Killers, when we come back, Sam Pender and Olivia Dean too. This is Southland's Hokanui.
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0: Hey, Kay, knock-off time. But oh, you got to go. But okay, righto. Well, for some of you, knock-off time. News and sport next at 5, and then tomorrow's weather for the south, and then back into the variety. Adele, Mr. Mister, we've got Ella Langley with Jews in Texas, and we've got Santana and Rob Thomas when we come back after 5.
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4: In this update, the police commissioner says a senior cop who's chosen to run for parliament will be removed from his role. Political reporter Ethan Griffiths has more.
5: Superintendent Rakesh Naidu, police's national partnerships manager, is 13th on Labor's list, giving him a high chance of becoming an MP. Naidu didn't tell the commissioner he was running. Richard Chambers found out from his manager yesterday and says the police manual requires staff standing for public office to advise their intentions early, and the candidacy makes Naidu's role untenable.
4: Minister Mark Mitchell also criticised Naidu, saying he attended an event with him as an officer just yesterday. The National Party wants to team up with farmers and landowners on conservation efforts. It's pledging to double baseline funding for the QE2 National Trust in Budget 2027 if successful at the election. The Trust uses agreements to protect nature and biodiversity on private land, including farms. National Conservation spokesperson Tama Potaka says farmers are some of the most passionate environmentalists in the country.
6: Farmers are absolutely at the forefront of environmental stewardship, and we are here to partner with farmers, to back farmers.
4: The tsunami threat is now largely past for Asia after a 7.8 magnitude earthquake off the Philippines that killed at least three in Mindanao today. A cyclist has been seriously injured after being hit by a car outside Hastings on Maraikākahu Road. The road is closed near State Highway 50. Dunedin drivers are being warned to watch out as increasing numbers of sea lions venture onto roads. The sea lions have been recorded on roads for 8 straight months across Dunedin, the Catlins and Southland. Otago University Zoology Teaching Fellow Hannah Raven says in a collision between a car and a sea lion, the car is likely to come off second best. That's news.
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3: 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On Hokanui. 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
4: In sport, Serena Williams insists she's made no call yet on whether her return to professional tennis will include playing singles. Inactive on tour for almost 4 years, the 44-year-old will play mixed doubles at the Queen's Club tournament in London this week. Williams says she's putting no pressure on herself when it comes to singles.
8: I can't say yeah, I can't say no. Right now, no. I feel like I probably need to train a little bit more if I want to play singles. And we'll see if I get there. And if not, that's not my journey right now.
4: England captain Ben Stokes admits some high-level inside knowledge was pivotal in their convincing victory over New Zealand in the first cricket test at Lord's. That is sport. I'm Raylene Ramsey.
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9: Weather Watch 24/7 at the Marine Forecast. For Sea Area Fovo, there is a storm warning in force, southwest 50 knots, easing to 30 knots but 40 knots east of Slope Point to Shelter Point late this evening, with a southwest swell up to 9 metres offshore, and poor visibility and showers this afternoon with possible squally thunderstorms. Met Service forecast for Southland for the rest of Monday, mostly cloudy with showers, possibly heavy but easing later this evening. Strong westerlies up to gale at times, tonight's low 7 degrees. Tomorrow mainly fine, but the chance of a shower from afternoon with westerly winds, and tomorrow's high 13.
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0: 500 miles, the Proclaimers. Peter Mac, 5 seconds of summer in there too. Hey, some of the great artists, BTS, Benson Boone, Goo Goo Dolls, Major Lazer, Weezer, Zara Larsson, you know the people I'm talking about. They'll be some of the people that you could be seeing live in person, because coming up later this year, September 18 and 19, it'll be the 16th annual iHeartRadio Music Festival happening in Vegas. Yes, not Ash Vegas, Las Vegas. It'll be over 2 nights. There'll be non-stop chart-topping hits. There'll be collaborations never seen before. There'll be musical world premieres, the hottest artists, the biggest hits, and a chance for you to be there and experience it all in real time, live, actually in Las Vegas. Can you imagine what that would be like? Yes, we have those opportunities up for grabs. Just keep listening to Hokanui for your opportunity to be there and win.
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0: It's the Feelers. Don't you know who I am? Wasn't the guy from the Feelers? Didn't he get pulled up or something for some driving thing and said, "Don't told the officer, don't you know who I am? We don't care who you are. You were doing something you weren't supposed to do. And so we don't, you know, make special dispensation for people that think they're pretty important." See you in there too. And Soft Cell and Tainted Love. So tomorrow morning on The Breakfast Show, well, right between Stirling and Kaitangata, we head that direction to catch up with Matthew Kurawig. He's catching up with Chitty tomorrow, and we're going to find out what's happening on his farm and off his farm and how he sees things at the moment. Also, Senior Sarge Gary from the Southern District Police looking out for us, and we're going to find out what's going on that he's observing in our community and maybe check in with him and see if there's some things that we can help with, helping the police with their inquiries, you know, keeping us all safe and everything tickety-boo. And Liv Weatherburn. Hello, Liv. Liv is back tomorrow with another grandma-approved life hack. Plus, there'll be council chit-chat and all that with our chitty-chatty show tomorrow morning right here, Southland's Hokanui.
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8: In this update, warnings for waterfront properties on Wellington's south coast of major swells beginning at midnight, rising to as much as 10.5 metres by late tomorrow morning. A state of emergency has been declared for the southern and eastern wards ahead of Met Service heavy swell advisories. Wellington Mayor Andrew Little says waterfront residents, including pets, should get out no later than 9 a.m. tomorrow morning. The council is warning waves could flood roads and dump debris, especially around high tide. An emergency assistance centre will open from 9 tonight at Wellington South Baptist Church. A driver is critically injured and accused of fleeing police in Hamilton and crashing into another vehicle. Police say they chose not to pursue a driver signalled to stop on Te Aroha Street just before midday who sped away. It was tracked with traffic cameras travelling east and continued speeding despite being spiked. Police say 15 minutes later it crashed into a vehicle on Grey Street, moderately injuring 3 members of the public. Sustained aggression in the Middle East, with Iran firing ballistic missiles into Israel, which rained strikes on Beirut. Israel's attack was just days after the US brokered a truce. Iran Foreign Ministry spokesperson Ismail Baghaei told CNN talks are ongoing, but the process is unstable.
9: The main problem of negotiating with this administration is you have to face so many changing positions, moving the goalposts, different statements, contradictory remarks.
8: State Highway 1 north of Christchurch is still closed after a fiery 2-vehicle crash, including a truck this morning that's turned fatal. Police say one person has died in hospital. That's news.
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8: In sport, New Zealand rugby insists Tony Brown signing on as an All Blacks assistant coach after the 2027 World Cup won't directly threaten current attack coach Mike Blair. Brown will rejoin his old team after finishing up his role as an assistant with the Springboks after next year's World Cup. NZR CEO Steve Lancaster says Brown will round out skill sets within the new head coach Dave Rennie's staff, with two-man coaching teams already being used.
11: It's an addition to the team. We've got two outstanding forward coaches in Neil Barnes and Jason Ryan, and we've been able to give them both portfolios that will set the team up for success, and Tony will add to the group.
8: And Scott McLaughlin's finished fifth and the best of the New Zealand drivers at IndyCar's latest oval track race in Missouri.
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12: Weather Watch 24/7 at the Marine Forecast. For Sea Area Fovo, there is a storm warning in force, southwest 50 knots, easing to 30 knots, but 40 knots east of Slope Point to Shelter Point late this evening, with a southwest swell up to 9 metres offshore, and poor visibility and showers this afternoon with possible squally thunderstorms. Met Service forecast for Southland for the rest of Monday, mostly cloudy with showers, possibly heavy, but easing later this evening. Strong westerlies up to gale at times, tonight's low 7 degrees. Tomorrow mainly fine, but the chance of a shower from afternoon with westerly winds, and tomorrow's high 13.
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0: 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Thinking about taking on the Emerson's Dunedin Marathon? 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
10: In this update, warnings of major swells beginning at midnight for waterfront properties on Wellington's south coast between Ofiero and Breaker Bays. A state of emergency has been declared for the southern and eastern wards, with predictions waves could reach 10.5 metres late tomorrow morning. Lachlan Rennie has more.
11: Wellington Mayor Andrew Little says waterfront residents, including pets, should get out no later than 9 a.m. The council is warning waves could flood roads and dump debris, especially around high tide. An emergency assistance centre will be open from 9 p.m. at Wellington South Baptist Church.
10: A driver is critically injured and accused of fleeing police in Hamilton and crashing into another vehicle. Police say they chose not to pursue a driver signal to stop on Te Aroha Street just before midday, who sped away. Jordan Dunn has more.
12: Traffic cameras tracked the vehicle travelling east, where it continued speeding despite being spiked. Superintendent Scott Gemmell says 15 minutes later it crashed into a vehicle on Grey Street, moderately injuring three members of the public. The road may stay closed for some time and the matter is being referred to the police watchdog.
10: Renting is more affordable across most parts of the country. The latest Rental Affordability Index shows widespread improvement over the past 12 months, driven by easing rents and rising incomes. Matt Ball from the Property Investors Federation says demand has eased and supply is improving.
13: Rents are definitely coming down. It's not exactly the same all across the country. Some parts like Queenstown, there's still, you know, not enough supply and higher demand.
10: And Wellington Mayor Andrew Little says he's horrified at the cost of the website for the capital's new library. It was built by Auckland agency Journey Digital for $600,000. Little says the website is way over budget and he only found out after an Official Information Act request. That's news.
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0: 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Hokanui Sport.
10: In sport, an admission from England cricket captain Ben Stokes that the Lord's pitch for their first test win over New Zealand isn't helpful for the future of cricket's longest format. The hosts wrapped up a 115-run win on an up-and-down surface that proved challenging for batting throughout. Stokes says while he's happy his team handled the pitch better, the better of the two teams, it's hard to escape the narrative.
15: It's tough for groundsmen. We're not actively going out there and producing wickets that are tricky, and you know, 16 wickets are falling on the day, so... But I get asked all the time about what needs to happen, saving test cricket, this, that and the other. But when you see extreme conditions like that, that's not going to help the game in the future.
10: That's sport. I'm Nina Burton.
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16: Weather Watch 24-7 at the Marine Forecast. For Sea Area Fovo, there is a storm warning in force, southwest 50 knots, easing to 30 knots but 40 knots east of Slope Point to Shelter Point late this evening, with a southwest swell up to 9 metres offshore and poor visibility and showers this afternoon with possible squally thunderstorms. Met Service forecast for Southland for the rest of Monday, mostly cloudy with showers, possibly heavy but easing later this evening. Strong westerlies up to gale at times, tonight's low 7 degrees. Tomorrow mainly fine, but the chance of a shower from afternoon with westerly winds, and tomorrow's high 13.
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0: 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The Emerson's Dunedin Marathon. Your next biggest achievement starts here. Hokanui.
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6: This is an announcement from Civil Defence. 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For more, here's Barry Kane from Hidden Arts New Zealand. 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
7: Yeah! 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
6: Oh, Barry, you were behind that curtain. Very devious.
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7: In this update, a mandatory evacuation order is in place for waterfront residents of Wellington's south coast. A state of emergency has been declared for the southern and eastern wards with a Met Service heavy swell warning in place at midnight. It warns it could reach 10.5 metres by late morning. Wellington Region Emergency Management Office says residents between Ofero Bay and Breaker Bay need to be out no later than 9 a.m. Civil Defence Controller Phil Becker says a similar weather event happened in 2021.
8: There were a few homes, particularly in Breaker Bay, and they had water against the house and some, you know, rocks and debris thrown into their front yards and against their buildings.
7: One person is being airlifted to hospital with serious injuries after a crash in Taranaki. Police say they were called to the two-vehicle crash on State Highway 43 at Toko outside Stratford just after 6 p.m. Delays are expected. Labour's leader says Rakesh Naidu's decision to run for Labour is all above board as he comes under fire. Commissioner Richard Chambers says Naidu's candidacy makes his role as a senior police officer untenable and he'll be removed. Chambers says he only found out last night. Chris Hipkins says Naidu took all the required steps.
9: Rakesh Naidu told his supervisor at police when he confirmed that he was putting his name forward to us last week. We did run a different process for Rakesh because of his role within the New Zealand Police.
7: New Zealanders are spending more as prices rise, but shopping less often. Payments network Paymark, formerly Worldline, has released spending data for April and May. With more, his business reporter Michael Sergal.
10: Spending in April edged down 0.1% compared to the same month last year. Spending in May rose 1.2%, but transactions actually declined 1.1%. Spending rose the most in Waikato and Canterbury and fell the most in Marlborough and Wairarapa.
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7: In sport, 23-time Grand Slam singles champion Serena Williams insists she's made no call yet on whether her return to professional tennis will include singles. Inactive on tour for almost 4 years, the 44-year-old will play mixed doubles at the Queen's Club tournament in London this week. While excited to return, Williams says she's putting no pressure on herself when it comes to singles.
5: I can't say yeah, I can't say no. Right now, no. I feel like I probably need to train a little bit more if I want to play singles. And we'll see if I get there. And if not, that's not my journey right now.
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7: In this update, State Highway 1 at Parnassus Road in North Canterbury has reopened following a fatal crash this morning. One person has died in hospital after the crash at Spotswood about 8:30, north of Hurunui District's Cheviot. Warnings of major swells beginning at midnight for waterfront properties on Wellington's south coast between Ofido and Breaker Bays. A state of emergency has been declared for the southern and eastern wards, with predictions waves could reach 10.5 metres late tomorrow morning. Lachlan Rennie has more.
8: Wellington Mayor Andrew Little says waterfront residents, including pets, should get out no later than 9 a.m. The council is warning waves could flood roads and dump debris, especially around high tide. An emergency assistance centre will be open from 9 p.m. at Wellington South Baptist Church.
7: A driver is critically injured and accused of fleeing police in Hamilton and crashing into another vehicle. Police say they chose not to pursue a driver signalled to stop on Te Aroha Street just before midday, who sped away. Jordan Dunn has more.
9: Traffic cameras tracked the vehicle travelling east, where it continued speeding despite being spiked. Superintendent Scott Gemmell says 15 minutes later it crashed into a vehicle on Grey Street, moderately injuring three members of the public. The road may stay closed for some time and the matter is being referred to the police watchdog.
7: Wellington Mayor Andrew Little says he's horrified at the cost of the website for the capital's new library. It was built by Auckland agency Journey Digital for $600,000. Little says the website is way over budget and he only found out after an official information request. He says it's being independently investigated.
10: It's not just where the money has gone and the service provider and all the rest of it, it's also the decision making around it. How does that decision get made? Who signs off on it or doesn't sign off on it? How does it get out of control?
7: That's news.
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7: In sport, a former All Blacks halfback is emerging as the likely successor to new All Blacks coach Dave Rennie at Japanese League One club Corbeil. Rennie can now focus full-time on the New Zealand side after Corbet clinched the 2026 title over the weekend. Less than a day later, Japanese media are reporting Andy Ellis will return to the club as head coach. The 28-test halfback captained the Corbet team that last won the competition in 2018. That's sport. I'm Nina Burton.
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7: In this update, Labor's leader says Rakesh Naidu's decision to run for Labor is all above board as he comes under fire. Commissioner Richard Chambers says Naidu's candidacy makes his role as a senior police officer untenable and he'll be removed. Chambers says he only found out last night. Chris Hipkins says Naidu took all the required steps.
8: Rakesh Naidu told his supervisor at police when he confirmed that he was putting his name forward to us last week. We did run a different process for Rakesh because of his role within the New Zealand Police.
7: A new report has found New Zealand renters are better off than a year ago. The Regional Rental Affordability Index found affordability improved in most of the country over the past 12 months as rents ease and incomes rise. Property Investors Federation Advocacy Manager Matt Ball says it's not the same story in every region, but renting is definitely more affordable.
9: If you look at Auckland, I mean, rents have been flat in Auckland for a number of years now, so renters are in a much better position now than they have been in previous years.
7: New Zealanders are spending more as prices rise, but shopping less often. Payments network Paymark, formerly Worldline, has released spending data for April and May. With more, here's business reporter Michael Sergal.
10: Spending in April edged down 0.1% compared to the same month last year. Spending in May rose 1.2%, but transactions actually declined 1.1%. Spending rose the most in Waikato and Canterbury and fell the most in Marlborough and Wairarapa.
7: Dunedin drivers are being warned to watch out as increasing numbers of sea lions venture onto roads. They've been recorded impinging in areas in Dunedin, the Catlins and Southland for 8 straight months. Otago University Zoology Teaching Fellow Hannah Raven says a car's likely to come off second best in a collision.
11: Some of these males that we get crossing the road, they're 400 plus kgs. I mean, that's a massive animal. Really want people to be vigilant around coastal roads and even just very close to the coast.
7: That's news.
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7: And sport. The tears are flowing for the world's best women's golfer after the biggest win of her career. Nelly Korda's clinched a one-shot win at the US Women's Open in Los Angeles, her fourth major title. The 27-year-old American says the achievement is overwhelming.
5: I feel like I'm in a dream. I just can't even explain how much this means to me. Thank you all for coming out and cheering me on. It really brings tears to my eyes.
7: That's sport. I'm Nina Burton.
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3: In this update, Labor's leader says Rakesh Naidu's decision to run for Labor is all above board as he comes under fire. Commissioner Richard Chambers says Naidu's candidacy makes his role as a senior police officer untenable and he'll be removed. Chambers says he only found out last night. Chris Hipkins says Naidu took all the required steps.
4: Rakesh Naidu told his supervisor at police when he confirmed that he was putting his name forward to us last week. We did run a different process for Rakesh because of his role within the New Zealand Police.
3: A new report has found New Zealand renters are better off than a year ago. The Regional Rental Affordability Index found affordability improved in most of the country over the past 12 months as rents ease and incomes rise. Property Investors Federation Advocacy Manager Matt Ball says it's not the same story in every region, but renting is definitely more affordable.
5: If you look at Auckland, I mean, rents have been flat in Auckland for a number of years now, so renters are in a much better position now than they have been in previous years.
3: New Zealanders are spending more as prices rise, but shopping less often. Payments network Paymark, formerly Worldline, has released spending data for April and May. With more, here's business reporter Michael Sergal.
6: Spending in April edged down 0.1% compared to the same month last year. Spending in May rose 1.2%, but transactions actually declined 1.1%. Spending rose the most in Waikato and Canterbury and fell the most in Marlborough and Wairarapa.
3: Dunedin drivers are being warned to watch out as increasing numbers of sea lions venture onto roads. They've been recorded impinging in areas in Dunedin, the Catlins and Southland for 8 straight months. Otago University Zoology Teaching Fellow Hannah Raven says a car's likely to come off second best in a collision.
7: Some of these males that we get crossing the road, they're 400 plus kgs. I mean, that's a massive animal. Really want people to be vigilant around coastal roads and even just very close to the coast.
3: That's news.
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3: In sport, the tears are flowing for the world's best women's golfer after the biggest win of her career. Nellie Korda's clinched a one-shot win at the US Women's Open in Los Angeles, her fourth major title. The 27-year-old American says the achievement is overwhelming.
9: I feel like I'm in a dream. I just can't even explain how much this means to me. Thank you all for coming out and cheering me on. It really brings tears to my eyes.
3: That's sport. I'm Nina Burton.
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0: 94.8 Hokanui Southland. Hokanui has your chance to take on the Dunedin Marathon with free entries up for grabs all week. Whether you're running with mates, chasing that personal best, or just keen for an unforgettable weekend away, text RACE to 5009 now and listen to Hokanui Breakfast with Chitty to be and to win. Plus, jump on the Hokanui Breakfast with Chitty Facebook page for another shot at winning. The Emerson's Dunedin Marathon. Your next biggest achievement starts here. Hokanui.
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13: In this update, a state of emergency has been declared for Wellington's southern and eastern wards, with affected locals warned to leave by this morning. Met Service is warning of heavy swells which could reach 10.5 metres by late morning. Lachlan Rennie has more.
14: Wellington City Mayor Andrew Little says residents of South Coast waterfront properties and those concerned about flooding should stay somewhere else tonight. He says, including pets, they need to be out no later than 9 a.m. Extensive road closures are also expected tomorrow.
13: An emergency assistance centre has been opened at Wellington South Baptist Church. Nationals pledging to double funding for the Queen Elizabeth QE2 Trust, which works on conservation. The trust works with private landowners and farmers to protect nature and implements a legal rule all future landowners must protect biodiversity. Here's senior political reporter Azari Howell.
15: The National Party's announced it would increase funding from about $4.2 million to roughly $8.5 million a year, confirmed in Budget 2027, if it can govern again. Conservation spokesperson Tama Portaka says funding certainty means the trust can plan ahead.
13: Believes stray cats are a safer alternative to poison as Auckland grapples with its rat problem. Residents in Ponsonby, Grey Lynn and Westmere have taken to social media after noticing a sharp rise in rodent numbers around their homes. New Zealand Cat Foundation founder Anne Batley says they're a natural solution to the issue, despite the risk to native birds.
16: Do we really want chemicals and terrible toxins and poisons in our environment? Children are at risk, our own pets are at risk, birds, and it destroys our environment.
13: And Wellington's mayor has directed an independent investigator to find out why the city's city library's website cost $600,000. It was built by Auckland company Journey Digital. Wellington's deputy mayor Ben McNulty has labelled it an atrocious amount. That's news.
0: Hokanui Sport.
13: In sport, former All Black Andy Ellis is emerging as the likely successor to new All Blacks coach Dave Rennie at Japanese League One club Corbeil. Rennie can now focus full-time on the New Zealand side after Corbeil clinched the 2026 title over the weekend. 28-test halfback Ellis captained the Corbeil team that last won the competition in 2018. 23-time Grand Slam singles champion Serena Williams insists she's made no call yet on whether her return to professional tennis will include playing singles. Inactive on tour for almost 4 years, the 44-year-old will play mixed doubles at the Queen's Club tournament in London this week. And an admission from England captain Ben Stokes that the Lords' pitch for their first test win over New Zealand wasn't helpful for the future of cricket's longest format. That's sport. I'm Nina Burton.
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4: In this update, warnings of major swells for waterfront properties on Wellington's south coast between Ofero and Breaker Bays. A state of emergency has been declared for the southern and eastern wards, with predictions waves could reach 10.5 metres late this morning. Lachlan Rennie has more.
5: Wellington Mayor Andrew Little says waterfront residents, including pets, should get out no later than 9 a.m. The council is warning waves could flood roads and dump debris, especially around high tide. An emergency assistance centre will be open from 9 p.m. at Wellington South Baptist Church.
4: A driver is critically injured and accused of fleeing police in Hamilton and crashing into another vehicle. Police say they chose not to pursue a driver signalled to stop on Te Araho Street just before midday yesterday, who sped away. Jordan Dunn has more.
6: Traffic cameras tracked the vehicle travelling east, where it continued speeding despite being spiked. Superintendent Scott Gemmell says 15 minutes later it crashed into a vehicle on Grey Street, moderately injuring three members of the public. The road may stay closed for some time and the matter is being referred to the police watchdog.
4: Renting is more affordable across most parts of the country. The latest Rental Affordability Index shows widespread improvement over the past 12 months, driven by easing rents and rising incomes. Matt Ball from the Property Investors Federation says demand has eased and supply is improving.
7: Rents are definitely coming down. It's not exactly the same all across the country. Some parts like Queenstown, there's still, you know, not enough supply and higher demand.
4: Wellington Mayor Andrew Little says he's horrified at the cost of the website for the capital's new library. It was built by Auckland agency Journey Digital for $600,000. Little says the website is way over budget and he only found out after an Official Information Act request. He says it's being independently investigated.
8: It's not just where the money has gone and the service provider and all the rest of it, it's also the decision making around it. How does that decision get made? Who signs off on it or doesn't sign off on it? How does it get out of control?
4: Belief stray cats are a safer alternative to poison as Auckland grapples with its rat problem. Residents in Ponsonby, Greylin and Westmere have taken to social media after noticing a sharp rise in rodent numbers around their homes. New Zealand Cat Foundation founder Anne Batley says they're a natural solution to the issue, despite the risk to native birds.
9: Do we really want chemicals and terrible toxins and poisons in our environment? Children are at risk, our own pets are at risk, birds, and it destroys our environment.
4: A reminder about Parkinson's as Sir Dave Dobbin opens up on his battle with the disease. It affects more than 12,000 Kiwis and is the world's fastest growing neurological condition. Dobbin was diagnosed in 2022 and says he sometimes struggles to put a sentence together but still tries to come up with new songs. Andrew Bell from Parkinson's New Zealand says having the musician as an ambassador is a slice of heaven.
10: Having someone as iconic as Sir Dave to speak openly about his condition really does bring it into the spotlight.
3: Hokanui Sport.
4: In sport, an admission from England captain Ben Stokes that the Lord's pitch for their first test win over New Zealand isn't helpful for the future of cricket's longest format. The hosts wrapped up a 115-run win on an up-and-down surface that proved challenging for batting throughout. Stokes says while he's happy his team handled the pitch the better of the two teams, it's hard to escape the main narrative.
11: It's tough for groundsmen. We're not actively going out there and producing wickets that are tricky and, you know, 16 wickets are falling on the day, so... But I get asked all the time about what needs to happen, say even test cricket, this, that and the other. But when you see extreme conditions like that, that's not going to help the game in the future.
4: A former All Blacks halfback is emerging as the likely successor to new All Blacks coach Dave Rennie at Japanese club Corbeil. Rennie can now focus full-time on the New Zealand side after Corbeil clinched the 2026 title over the weekend. Less than a day later, Japanese media are reporting Andy Ellis will return to the club as head coach. The 28-test halfback captained the Corbeil team that last won the competition in 2018. That's News and Sport. I'm Nina Burton.
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0: Tiano's Hokanui 90.4. Hokanui has your chance to take on the Dunedin Marathon. 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Plus, jump on the Hokanui Breakfast with Chitty Facebook page for another shot at winning. The Emerson's Dunedin Marathon. Your next biggest achievement starts here. Hokanui.
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6: In this update, a mandatory evacuation order is in place for waterfront residents of Wellington's south coast. A state of emergency has been declared for the southern and eastern wards with a Met Service heavy swell warning. It warns it could reach 10.5 metres by late morning. Wellington Region Emergency Management Office says residents between Ofiero Bay and Breaker Bay need to be out no later than 9 a.m. Civil Defence Controller Phil Becker says a similar weather event happened in 2021.
7: There were a few homes, particularly in Breaker Bay, they had water against the house and some, you know, rocks and debris thrown into their front yards and against their buildings.
6: Labour's leader says Rakesh Naidu's decision to run for Labour is all above board as he comes under fire. Commissioner Richard Chambers says Naidu's candidacy makes his role as a senior police officer untenable and he'll be removed. Chambers says he only found out last night. Chris Hipkins says Naidu took all the required steps.
8: Rakesh Naidu told his supervisor at police when he confirmed that he was putting his name forward to us last week. We did run a different process for Rakesh because of his role within the New Zealand Police.
6: A first-term Green MP has been labelled the chattiest parliamentarian. The Sunday Star Times has revealed Lawrence Zunan spoken more in Parliament this term than any other MP. He said 420,000 words since entering Parliament in 2024. Naan says it's his job.
9: All MPs, as a part of Parliament, our job is to do essentially two things, to scrutinise any bills and legislation. The other one is scrutinise budget.
6: A new report has found New Zealand renters are better off than a year ago. The Regional Rental Affordability Index found affordability improved in most parts of the country over the past 12 months as rents ease and incomes rise. Property Investors Federation Advocacy Manager Matt Ball says it's not the same story in every region, but renting is definitely more affordable.
10: If you look at Auckland, I mean, rents have been flat in Auckland for a number of years now, so renters are in a much better position now than they have been in previous years.
6: New Zealanders are spending more as prices rise, but shopping less often. Payments network Paymark, formerly Worldline, has released spending data for April and May. With more, his business reporter Michael Sergal.
11: Spending in April edged down 0.1% compared to the same month last year. Spending in May rose 1.2%, but transactions actually declined 1.1%. Spending rose the most in Waikato and Canterbury and fell the most in Marlborough and Wairarapa.
6: An insight on New Zealand's LGBT plus population. A Stats NZ survey has found 6 in 10 people within the minority group are aged 15 to 34. A Stats NZ spokesperson, Victoria Treliving, says the subset of transgender and non-binary people averages about $17,000 less disposable annual income.
12: Comparatively, there was no significant difference between the age-adjusted average disposable income for people with minority sexual identities compared with the heterosexual population.
0: Hokanui Sport.
6: In sport, 23-time Grand Slam singles champion Serena Williams insists she's made no call yet on whether her return to professional tennis will include singles. Inactive on tour for almost 4 years, the 44-year-old will play mixed doubles at the Queen's Club tournament in London this week. While excited to return, Williams says she's putting no pressure on herself when it comes to singles.
13: I can't say yeah, I can't say no. Right now, no. I feel like I probably need to train a little bit more if I want to play singles. And we'll see if I get there. And if not, that's not my journey right now.
6: An unsurprising prediction from Chiefs assistant coach David Hill that Wallace Setiti's Super Rugby season is likely over. The All Blacks loose forward was taken to hospital after a nasty head knock during the Chiefs' qualifying final win over the Reds. That's news and sport. I'm Nina Burton.
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Hokanui Southland, 94.8 and on iHeartRadio. Thinking about taking on the Emerson's Dunedin Marathon? This is your moment. Hokanui is giving you the chance to score free entry. Whether you're chasing a fresh challenge or a seasoned marathon runner, text RACE to 5009 now and listen to Hokanui Breakfast with Chitty and you could be lacing up at the start line. Plus, jump on Hokanui Breakfast with Chitty Facebook for even more chances to win. The Emerson's Dunedin Marathon, proudly supported by Hokanui.

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9: In this update, the National Party wants to team up with farmers and landowners on conservation efforts. It's pledging to double baseline funding for the QE2 National Trust in Budget 2027 if successful at the election. The trust uses agreements to protect nature and biodiversity on private land, including farms. National Conservation spokesperson Tama Potaka says farmers are some of the most passionate environmentalists in the country.
10: Farmers are absolutely at the forefront of environmental stewardship, and we are here to partner with farmers, to back farmers.
9: A driver is critically injured and accused of fleeing police in Hamilton and crashing into another vehicle. Police say they chose not to pursue a driver signalled to stop on Te Araha Street just before midday yesterday who sped away. Jordan Dunn has more.
11: Traffic cameras tracked the vehicle travelling east where it continued speeding despite being spiked. Superintendent Scott Gemmell says 15 minutes later it crashed into a vehicle on Grey Street, moderately injuring three members of the public. The road may stay closed for some time and the matter is being referred to the police watchdog.
9: Renting is more affordable across most parts of the country. The latest Rental Affordability Index shows widespread improvement over the past 12 months, driven by easing rents and rising incomes. Matt Ball from the Property Investors Federation says demand has eased and supply is improving.
12: Rents are definitely coming down. It's not exactly the same all across the country. Some parts like Queenstown, there's still, you know, not enough supply and higher demand.
9: Believes stray cats are a safer alternative to poison as Auckland grapples with its rat problem. Residents in Ponsonby, Grey Lynn and Westmere have taken to social media after noticing a sharp rise in rodent numbers around their homes. New Zealand Cat Foundation founder Anne Batley says they're a natural solution to the issue despite the risk to native birds.
13: Do we really want chemicals and terrible toxins and poisons in our environment? Children are at risk, our own pets are at risk, birds, and it destroys our environment.
9: A reminder about Parkinson's as Sir Dave Dobbin opens up on his battle with the disease. It affects more than 12,000 Kiwis and is the world's fastest growing neurological condition. Dobbin was diagnosed in 2022 and says he sometimes struggles to put a sentence together but still tries to come up with new songs. Parkinson's New Zealand's Andrew Bell says having the musician as an ambassador is a slice of heaven.
14: Having someone as iconic as Sir Dave to speak openly about his condition really does bring it into the spotlight.
9: And Wellington Mayor Andrew Little says he's horrified at the cost of the website for the capital's new library. It was built by Auckland agency Journey Digital for $600,000. Little says the website is way over budget and he only found out after an official information request. He says it's being independently investigated.
15: It's not just where the money has gone and the service provider and all the rest of it. It's also the decision making around it. How does that decision get made? Who signs off on it or doesn't sign off on it? How does it get out of control?
0: Hokanui Sport.
9: In sport, former All Black Andy Ellis is emerging as the likely successor to new All Blacks coach Dave Rennie at Japanese League One club Corbeil. Rennie can now focus full-time on the New Zealand side after Corbeil clinched the 2026 title over the weekend. 28-test halfback Ellis captained the Corbeil team that last won the competition in 2018. 23-time Grand Slam singles champion Serena Williams insists she's made no call yet on whether her return to professional tennis will include playing singles. Inactive on tour for almost 4 years, the 44-year-old will play mixed doubles at the Queen's Club tournament in London this week. And an admission from England captain Ben Stokes that the Lord's pitch for their first test win over New Zealand wasn't helpful for the future of cricket's longest format. That's News and Sport. I'm Nina Burton.
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0: 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Hokanui has your chance to take on the Dunedin Marathon. 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And listen to Hokanui Breakfast with Chitty to be and to win. Plus, jump on the Hokanui Breakfast with Chitty Facebook page for another shot at winning. The Emerson's Dunedin Marathon. Your next biggest achievement starts here. Hokanui.
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7: In this update, Labor's leader says Rakesh Naidu's decision to run for Labor is all above board as he comes under fire. Commissioner Richard Chambers says Naidu's candidacy makes his role as a senior police officer untenable and he'll be removed. Chambers says he only found out the other night. Chris Hipkins says Naidu took all the required steps.
8: Rakesh Naidu told his supervisor at police when he confirmed that he was putting his name forward to us last week. We did run a different process for Rakesh because of his role within the New Zealand Police.
7: A new report has found New Zealand renters are better off than a year ago. The Regional Rental Affordability Index found affordability improved in most of the country over the past 12 months as rents ease and incomes rise. Property Investors Federation Advocacy Manager Matt Ball says it's not the same story in every region, but renting is definitely more affordable.
9: If you look at Auckland, I mean, rents have been flat in Auckland for a number of years now, so renters are in a much better position now than they have been in previous years.
7: A first-term Green MP has been labelled the chattiest parliamentarian. The Sunday Star Times has revealed Lawrence Zunan spoken more in Parliament this term than any other MP. He said 420,000 words since entering Parliament in 2024. Nan says it's his job.
10: All MPs, as a part of Parliament, our job is to do essentially two things, to scrutinise any bills and legislation. The other one is scrutinise budget.
7: New Zealanders are spending more as prices rise, but shopping less often. Payments network Paymark, formerly Worldline, has released spending data for April and May. With more, here's business reporter Michael Sergal.
11: Spending in April edged down 0.1% compared to the same month last year. Spending in May rose 1.2%, but transactions actually declined 1.1%. Spending rose the most in Waikato and Canterbury and fell the most in Marlborough and Wairarapa.
7: A renewed push to understand Parkinson's disease. Sir Dave Dobbins opened up about his struggles with the neurological condition since being diagnosed 4 years ago. He says he sometimes struggles to put sentences together, but still comes up with musical ideas. Parkinson's New Zealand's Andrew Bell says it's vital to have an ambassador, as iconic as Sir Dave, because the disease can be hard to comprehend.
12: We have a saying that if you've met one person with Parkinson's, you've met one person with Parkinson's, because it's unique to each person.
7: Dunedin drivers are being warned to watch out as increasing numbers of sea lions venture onto roads. They've been recorded impinging in areas in Dunedin, the Catlins and Southland for 8 straight months. Otago University Zoology Teaching Fellow Hannah Raven says a car's likely to come off second best in a collision.
13: Some of these males that we get crossing the road, they're 400 plus kgs. I mean, that's a massive animal. Really want people to be vigilant around coastal roads and even just very close to the coast.
1: Hokanui Sport.
7: In sport. The tears are flowing for the world's best women's golfer after the biggest win of her career. Nellie Korda's clinched a one-shot win at the US Women's Open in Los Angeles, her fourth major title. The 27-year-old American says the achievement is overwhelming.
14: I feel like I'm in a dream. Gosh, I just can't even explain how much this means to me. Thank you all for coming out and cheering me on. It really brings tears to my eyes.
7: New Zealand rugby insist Tony Brown signing on as an All Blacks assistant coach after the 2027 World Cup won't threaten current attack coach Mike Blair. Brown will rejoin his old team after finishing up his role as an assistant with the Springboks after next year's global tournament. NZR CEO Steve Lancaster says Brown will round out skill sets within the new head coach Dave Rennie's staff, with two-man coaching teams already being used. That's News and Sport. I'm Nina Burton.
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8: In this update, Labor's leader says Rakesh Naidu's decision to run for Labor is all above board as he comes under fire. Commissioner Richard Chambers says Naidu's candidacy makes his role as a senior police officer untenable and he'll be removed. Chambers says he only found out the other night. Chris Hipkins says Naidu took all the required steps.
9: Rakesh Naidu told his supervisor at police when he confirmed that he was putting his name forward to us last week. We did run a different process for Rakesh because of his role within the New Zealand Police.
8: A new report has found New Zealand renters are better off than a year ago. The Regional Rental Affordability Index found affordability improved in most of the country over the past 12 months as rents ease and incomes rise. Property Investors Federation Advocacy Manager Matt Bull says it's not the same story in every region, but renting is definitely more affordable.
10: If you look at Auckland, I mean, rents have been flat in Auckland for a number of years now, so renters are in a much better position now than they have been in previous years.
8: A first-term Green MP has been labelled the chattiest parliamentarian. The Sunday Star Times has revealed Lawrence Zunan spoken more in Parliament this term than any other MP. He said 420,000 words since entering Parliament in 2024. Nan says it's his job.
11: All MPs, as a part of Parliament, our job is to do essentially two things, to scrutinise any bills and legislation. The other one is scrutinise budget.
8: New Zealanders are spending more as prices rise, but shopping less often. Payments network Paymark, formerly Worldline, has released spending data for April and May. With more, here's business reporter Michael Sergal.
12: Spending in April edged down 0.1% compared to the same month last year. Spending in May rose 1.2%, but transactions actually declined 1.1%. Spending rose the most in Waikato and Canterbury and fell the most in Marlborough and Wairarapa.
8: A renewed push to understand Parkinson's disease. Sir Dave Dobbins opened up about his struggles with a neurological condition since being diagnosed 4 years ago. He says he sometimes struggles to put sentences together, but still comes up with musical ideas. Parkinson's New Zealand's Andrew Bell says it's vital to have an ambassador, as iconic as Sir Dave, because the disease can be hard to comprehend.
13: We have a saying that if you've met one person with Parkinson's, you've met one person with Parkinson's, because it's unique to each person.
8: Dunedin drivers are being warned to watch out as increasing numbers of sea lions venture onto roads. They've been recorded impinging in areas in Dunedin, the Catlins and Southland for 8 straight months. Otago University Zoology Teaching Fellow Hannah Raven says a car's likely to come off second best in a collision.
14: Some of these males that we get crossing the road, they're 400 plus kgs. I mean, that's a massive animal. Really want people to be vigilant around coastal roads and even just very close to the coast.
0: Hokanui Sport.
8: In sport. The tears are flowing for the world's best women's golfer after the biggest win of her career. Nellie Corders clinched a one-shot win at the US Women's Open in Los Angeles, her fourth major title. The 27-year-old American says the achievement is overwhelming.
15: I feel like I'm in a dream. Gosh, I just can't even explain how much this means to me. Thank you all for coming out and cheering me on. It really brings tears to my eyes.
8: New Zealand rugby insist Tony Brown signing on as an All Blacks assistant coach after the 2027 World Cup won't threaten current attack coach Mike Blair. Brown will rejoin his old team after finishing up his role as an assistant with the Springboks after next year's global tournament. NZR CEO Steve Lancaster says Brown will round out skill sets within the new head coach Dave Rennie's staff, with two-man coaching teams already being used. That's news and sport. I'm Nina Burton.
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16: Weather for Southland for Tuesday with a gale warning in force for the sea area Fovo. 35 knots southwesters but 45 east of Slope Point to Shelter Point. Becoming westerly 25 everywhere this morning. High seas in the east easing. A southwest swell of 9 metres easing and fair visibility in showers from this afternoon. Across Southland, partly cloudy with the chance of showers, mainly from this afternoon. Gusty southwesters will ease to lighter westerlies this morning. Today's high for Invercargill, 13 degrees with 5 overnight. Fine tomorrow with 14.
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1: Kia ora, everybody. Guy Mordant singing happy birthday to us in Property Brokers Country. 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
4: Good morning. In this update, a stern warning to avoid Wellington's south coast today with large waves set to pummel the region. A state of emergency is in effect for the western and eastern city wards, with Met Service warning swells could reach 10 metres by late morning. There's a mandatory evacuation order in effect at 9 a.m. for waterfront residents between Orfiro and Breaker Bays. An emergency assistance centre is open at Wellington South Baptist Church. Civil Defence Controller Phil Becker says some coastal roads are expected to close today.
5: There will be people down there that will be preventing access to the coastal road, so we ask that people comply with any instructions provided to them.
4: The Israeli Prime Minister says his country has agreed to hold off on attacks on Iran for now. Benjamin Netanyahu's latest comments come after Tehran announced it would stop striking Israel. Both sides are warning they'll retaliate if fighting begins again. The pause in hostilities follows calls by US President Donald Trump for both sides to stop shooting. Motueka residents living near an ageing wastewater pumping station are complaining about headaches, nausea and disrupted sleep. More than 100 have signed a petition over odour, sewage overflow and failing filters at the 77-year-old pumping station. Spokesperson Phoebe Newland says they've had issues for more than a decade and they're exhausted.
6: Did they want to come live in our street to smell what's going on or have the sewage in their street? We need action and we need real action.
4: The Tasman District Council says it will look at relocating the plant in 2035. And the next step in finalising Auckland's shifting housing density plans gets underway today. The Policy Planning and Development Committee is deciding what option to put to Mana Whenua and local boards for feedback. This is in response to the government's changes to minimum housing capacity. I'm Kay Gregory, and that's news.
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4: In sport, captain Ben Stokes and pace bowler Gus Atkinson are being investigated by the England Cricket Board over a nightclub incident following the first test win over the Black Caps. A statement from England Cricket says they're inquiring over a breach of team protocol in the early hours of Monday morning. The ECB is seeking further information and an announcement regarding the squad for the second test, beginning a week tomorrow, will be made in due course. It also says the country's cricket regulator has been informed. And Denmark footballer Christian Eriksen has been released from hospital after spending the night under observation following his latest collapse in an abandoned friendly with Ukraine. The former Manchester United and Tottenham midfielder has released a statement confirming he's at home with his family. That's sport.
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8: The chance of an early morning shower or two drying off to leave partly cloudy conditions and a westerly breeze across Southland and West Otago. Double digits and a high of 10 for Tapanui, while Skua and Invercargill both hoping to reach highs of 12 degrees. Isolated showers clearing before dawn across Te Anau as gusty southwesterlies ease to lighter westerlies and cloud lingers for majority of the day, an expected high of 11 degrees.
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0: Kia ora, kia ora, Atamarie. Welcome to Hokanui Breakfast with Chitty for your Tuesday. Holy shabibers, Justin Biebers. There is a lot of wild weather, destruction, threats, all of the things happening, not only just in Aotearoa, but around the world, with a bomb scare yesterday at Otago Polytechnic. Of course, Wellington and that lower North Island getting absolutely hammered, state of emergency, evacuations, and also there was an earthquake in the Philippines with some fatalities. So whilst we won't focus too much on all of the doom and gloom, I will keep you as up to date as possible, because holy shibibers, that is just, yeah, you can fill in the blanks to what I was thinking about letting slip out of my mouth. I will be back though with some lightheartedness with our Hokanui top six very, very shortly. But in the meantime, it's Sam Fender and Olivia Dean. It's Rain Me In. Good luck. They've tried. It is Hokanui with Chitty. Good morning.

0: Now after six, it's Britney Spears on Hokanoi and straight into your top six, just after six. It's, well, you know, a mix of some fun, some facts and everything you need to hopefully keep you sharp, keep you savvy and, of course, keep you very much in the know. Today's episode very proudly brought to you by Emergency Detours, Method Acting Unlimited and Oops! Inc. Studios. A Dunedin bus driver has won more than $22,000 after being effectively let go for taking a quick detour home to go to the loo. Fiona Scott had been clocking over 100 hours a fortnight, which is a lot of driving and not a lot of, well, flexibility. The boss said, that's inappropriate. The ERA said, that's unlawful. And now she's been getting the money. Honestly, when you're working 100 hours a fortnight, a quick toilet stop shouldn't feel like a heist. That's not what's happened? That's not misconduct. That's basic survival with a schedule. A 37-year-old woman in Brazil allegedly convinced a family she was a 12-year-old girl and lived with them for 14 months. Yep, full method acting, baby bottles, comfort blanket, even a birthday party. Eventually, the whole thing unraveled because, and police say it's part of a bigger pattern. Imagine finding out your house guest isn't who they said they were. That's not awkward, that's a full plot twist. An Aussie mum has gone viral after accidentally tattooing her daughter's name wrong. Instead of Ellie, she got Ali. And the worst part? Well, she watched it happen and only realised after. Blaming sleep deprivation, which honestly checks out. The good news is they fixed it the next day. The better news, she can laugh about it. Because if you can survive toddler life, you can absolutely survive one rogue vowel. If you've ever struggled with those awkward single-handed supermarket baskets, congratulations, you've been validated. Woolworths Australia has officially ditched them after years of complaints, quietly bringing back the good old two-handled version. Proof that enough people complain consistently, well, eventually someone will listen. A victory for arms, shoulders, and the power of a well-timed whinge. A UK surgeon has been struck off after a fall from grace that's honestly quite hard to process. Neil Hopper by name and, well, Hopper by nature. He was a vascular surgeon and ended up deliberately damaging his own legs by freezing them, ultimately leading to amputation. All part as a, you got it, insurance fraud plan. Yeah, that escalated quickly. The medical board looked at it and said basically, well, you cannot be trusted anywhere near a scalpel ever again. Now he's in prison and it's one of those stories where the only real question is, how the heck did we get here? And finally, Kevin Hart has drawn a very firm line on who should never be roasted. Oprah, saying roasting her would be like spray painting the Sistine Chapel, which is a strong visual, and fair enough. Some people are just off limits. Everyone else, apart from Chitty, fair game. But Oprah, well, that is sacred territory. Hands off, jokes off, move along. That is your Hokanui Top 6 this after 6. Some fun, some facts, no doubt a few things to argue about over your brekkie.
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0: 6:26, it's Queen on Hokanui. Turns out the All Whites return to the FIFA World Cup isn't just the one on the pitch, it's a financial game changer. New Zealand football is guaranteed at least $17 million just for qualifying, with players set to share 40% of that prize pool. That means each squad member is in line for around $240,000, even if the team exits early. Clubs also cash in through FIFA compensation program, with Auckland FC set to earn about $2 million thanks to its players' involvement. On top of that, but wait, yes, Suzanne Paul, there is absolutely more. Millions more will flow back into grassroots football, continuing a legacy that's already helped develop young talent across the country. How old is too old to start playing football? Asking for a friend.
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8: In this update, waterfront residents on Wellington's south coast need to leave by 9 a.m. with 10 metre swells forecast. There's a mandatory evacuation order in effect for waterfront residents between Orfiro and Breaker Bays. Civil Defence Controller Phil Becker hopes residents can return to their homes by tomorrow.
9: It just depends on the waves do to roads. When the waves really want to, they can undermine seawalls and car parking areas and stuff.
8: Senior Police Officer Rakesh Naidu is being removed from his position after he was revealed as the 13th ranked candidate on the Labour Party's list. Commissioner Richard Chambers says he only learned of Naidu's candidacy on Sunday afternoon and his position is now untenable. Labour claims Naidu took all the appropriate steps. But senior political correspondent Barry Soper says Police Minister Mark Mitchell is raising some legitimate concerns.
10: He would have been privy not just to highly sensitive information, being the position that he held in the police, but also what the government was planning further down the track.
8: At least 32 people have died after a magnitude 7.8 earthquake struck southern Philippines. Video shows buildings collapsing and landslides. And the Israeli Prime Minister says his country has agreed to hold off attacks on Iran for now. This comes after Tehran announced it would stop striking Israel. Both sides are warning they'll retaliate if fighting begins again. I'm Kay Gregory and that's news.
0: And your local Hokanui News for Tuesday morning. New Zealand's red meat industry is setting its sights on major growth, aiming to almost double export earnings to $23 billion by 2035. New research shows the sector already contributes nearly $49 billion to the economy each year and supports more than 120,000 jobs. In the south, it's a key driver, adding around $3 billion to GDP across Southland and Otago. Industry leaders saying global demand for high-quality protein remains strong, with the sector's daily economic impact reaching up to $133 million, helping sustain entire regional communities as it looks to expand further. There are growing calls to restore direct flights between Invercargill and Wellington, with new evidence highlighting the cost of losing the service. A Great South survey found some businesses are facing significant extra expenses, including one firm hit with more than $120,000 to complete a single project, along with longer travel times and added pressure. More than 2,000 people responded, ranking the route as a top priority, with many willing to pay more for its return. Whilst Air New Zealand says low demand led to its cancellation, local leaders argue reinstating the service is vital for regional growth. And after 30 years leading one of Gore's biggest events, Phil Geary is stepping back as convener of the Gold Guitar Awards. At 79, he's handing the role to well-known and respected country music personality Vanessa Harvey, who, whilst staying involved behind the scenes, Geary credits the event's long-standing success to its ability to evolve and strong community backing. This year saw a record 863 entries and multiple sell-out shows, a sign that awards are well-placed for the future. That is your local Hokanui News, proudly brought to you by the St. James Theatre on Oak Street, Goa.
7: 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Hokanui Sport.
8: In sport, England captain Ben Stokes and pace bowler Gus Atkinson are being investigated by the country's cricket board over a nightclub incident following the first test win over the Black Caps. Former All Blacks first five Lima Sapuanga is lauding New Zealand rugby's early catch of attack coach Tony Brown from 2028. Sapuanga, who played under Brown in the 2015 Super Rugby title run with the Highlanders, says he's one of the best attacking minds in the world. In Denmark, footballer Christian Eriksen's been released after spending the night in hospital following his latest collapse in an abandoned friendly with Ukraine. In scenes similar to 2021, when he had to be resuscitated on the field during a European Championship game, distressed players surrounded him to shield the medical workers. That's sport.
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0: The chance of an early morning shower or two, drying off to leave partly cloudy conditions and a westerly breeze across Southland and West Otago. Double digits and a high of 10 for Tapanui, while Skua and Invercargill both hoping to reach highs of 12 degrees. Isolated showers clearing before dawn across Te Anau as gusty southwesterlies ease to lighter westerlies and cloud lingers for majority of the day. An expected high of 11 degrees.
7: Starting the day with Southland's breakfast, Hokanui Breakfast with Chitty on Hokanui.
0: A quick heads up and a reminder for any of those living or traversing around Greenfield Road near Clydevale, that is going to be closed today between 9 and 3pm. Whilst a trench is put across the road as part of power connection supply work. So there will be a detour, allow a few minutes of extra travel time, and resident access will be maintained. However, road closed signs will be in place. So due to the scope of work, a road closure is required to ensure safety of both the public and contractors and minimise the length of time this disruption will cause. So if you want to check out detour maps or any other info, go to the Clutha District Council website, which is cluthadc.gov.nz. It's Jason Mraz. It's Hokanui with Chitty. Good morning.

0: about to click over 6:42 and they ain't worried. It's One Republic. Hokanoi breakfast with Chitty for your Tuesday morning. And here's some pretty interesting stats out of our local Gore Volunteer Fire Brigade. Our firefighters had a busy month of May, responding to 23 call-outs. That includes 9 motor vehicle accidents, 6 fires, plus medical assists and alarm activation. So every single call was answered by volunteers. It's a pretty powerful reminder of the role they play in our community. They're also on the lookout for new recruits, so if you've ever thought about getting involved, now is a great time with full training provided.
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8 away from 7, 24/7. It is the Jax Project on Hokanui with Chidi. And we love to see our people doing cool things. And this is absolutely no exception. As a former high school kapahaka girl myself, very, very proud of our kura kaupapa from the deep south. Kura kaupapa is like a immersion Māori school, and they are set to represent the region on a national stage, the national stage, later this month after taking out top honours at a regional kapahaka competition. So Te Wharekura o Aro Whenua is going to be heading to Tauranga with a 45-strong group for the secondary school nationals. Now this is incredible. It's often described as the Olympics for kapahaka of our rangatahi, for the young people, for the next generation coming through. Now this team has been training for months. This takes time, dedication, all of the things, and they have had intensive weekend rehearsals and now fundraising to cover travel costs. But for many, this is the next step in a journey that started at primary level and a chance to showcase their culture, our culture, and talents on a big stage. So we will be celebrating and supporting every step of the way, every haka of the way, every pukana of the way, all the way to Tauranga and back again. Go you, good things.

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8: In this update, the Wellington region is bracing for 10-metre swells. A state of emergency is in effect for the western and eastern city wards. There's a mandatory evacuation order for waterfront residents between Orwhero and Breaker Bays. Emergency Management Office spokesperson Daniel Neely says in 2020, heavy swells struck Wellington's south coast with 5.5-metre waves. Today could be worse.
9: Went over the roads and a lot of debris and even waves crashed into people's homes, creating both a property risk but more importantly a life safety risk.
8: Plenty of questions are being asked about a senior police officer being named at 13th on the Labour Party list. Police Commissioner Richard Chambers says he only learnt that senior officer Rakesh Naidu was standing as a candidate on Sunday afternoon. Labour believes Naidu followed the right process. But senior political correspondent Barry Soper says the government will be concerned by how long he took to declare his candidacy.
10: You know, that's, you can see that. Of course that's important because this police superintendent, he would have been privy to highly sensitive information, being the position that he held in the police.
8: Waikato crews have extinguished two unrelated structure fires that both started around 11 last night. The first was in the roof of a house in Narawahia. An ambulance was called to support a patient with smoke inhalation. The second was in a shed south of Hamilton that contained cars and workshop equipment. Neither blaze has been treated as suspicious. Fears for 81-year-old Valerie Hargrave, who's been missing for more than 4 days in Christchurch's Woolston. She was last seen on Thursday evening. She was wearing a pink cardigan. She's about 167 centimetres tall and of small build and walks with a shuffle. Locals are being urged to check their properties. I'm Kay Gregory, and that's news.
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0: 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Hokanui Sport.
8: In sport, captain Ben Stokes and pace bowler Gus Atkinson are being investigated by the England Cricket Board over a nightclub incident following the first test win over the Black Caps. A statement from England Cricket says they're inquiring over a breach of team protocol in the early hours of Monday morning. The Bulldogs have prevailed over the Eels 14-12 on the back of a scoreless first spell to wrap up round 14 in the NRL in Sydney. Skipper Stephen Crichton scored one of the Bulldogs' 2 second half tries and kicked the winning penalty. Coach Cameron Serraldo has summed it up.
12: Just relieved we got a win in the end.
8: And Denmark footballer Christian Eriksen has been released after spending the night in hospital following his latest collapse in an abandoned friendly with Ukraine. That's sport.
0: Hokanui, home of Southland's best music mix. 94.8, 90.4 and on the new iHeartRadio app. Hokanui. iHeartRadio features all the biggest names in podcasts. 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
13: The chance of an early morning shower or two drying off to leave partly cloudy conditions and a westerly breeze across Southland and West Otago. Double digits and a high of 10 for Tapanui, while Skua and Invercargill both hoping to reach highs of 12 degrees. Isolated showers clearing before dawn across Tiano as gusty southwesterlies ease to lighter westerlies and cloud lingers for majority of the day. An expected high of 11 degrees.
0: Southland's breakfast is Hokanui breakfast with Chitty on Hokanui.
14: Just a quick heads up that the Gore Aquatic Centre and MLT Event Centre will be closed for a time tomorrow, Wednesday 10th of June. The complex is going to be shut from 7:30 in the morning and then reopen again at 11:30 with organisers saying, sorry guys, sorry for any inconvenience, but we'll see you either before 7:30 or after 11:30. Very shortly, we catch up with Senior Sergeant Gary from our Southern District Police. In the meantime, it's Bruno Mars, I Just Might. It's Hokanui with Chitty for your Tuesday morning.

0: 11 after 7, Bruno Mars hooking away with Chitty, and he is one of our senior sergeants from the Southern District Police, Gary, and he's in the studio. Good morning.
1: Morning, Chitty, and good morning to the community.
0: We always love to have a catch up to make sure we are across the things we need to be across in our community. How's things looking? What's sort of the big one at the moment?
1: I guess the roads, and obviously there's a lot of people out there, like everywhere around the world, out there, opportunist thieves, and the roads, speed and alcohol. It seems to be a factor at the moment. This week alone, we've had two idiots that probably listen to the radio. Whether they've used that brain cell or not, I don't know, but they continue to drink and drive, and we're over it because it's putting lives at risk. There's no excuses, and there's consequences. They're off to court.
0: And I know there's no difference between being an inch or a mile over, but are we seeing people that are sort of just breaking the rules, or are they completely blowing it to smithereens?
1: Well, I guess I don't want the wrong messaging going out. You know, the limit's the limit, basically, but some of them are quite excessive, and it's before the courts at the moment. Mm. But it's just not acceptable because it literally is going to end up quite serious.
0: Yeah, best case scenario is that they'll lose their licence and get a fine.
1: Yeah, if not, if they don't hurt someone or themselves.
0: Yeah, so that, yeah, that's what, yeah, I mean. Like, that's the best option, yeah, but it's still a terrible option. In regards to the theft, are we seeing things being reported as well?
1: It's a very fine line. I guess we do get them reported. There is processes in place where, you know, files, if someone reports a crime, they depending on the circumstance investigation, they'll go filed. But we as the rural still look at that as a bigger picture. There's opportunist thieves operating in the area, as they all are over the country and the world. It's a small amount of number targeting vulnerable victims or people who leave things. Probably need to be a bit more target hardening. But people do leave their cars on driveways. They lock them, secure them, and we still get the odd, you know, person. Mm-hmm.
0: Yeah, but just make it as hard as possible.
1: Absolutely. There's people out there know who's doing it. That's the thing. So if they had a moral conscience, they would probably, you know, Crime Stoppers, you know, 111 if it's urgent.
0: Yeah, exactly. And that's the same thing. Like, if people don't give you the genuine information, it makes it harder and takes longer to put those pieces of the puzzle together.
1: Yeah, and I, you know, when a victim of crime is a victim, it's hard, not just for the individual, but for the work, the family. I live in this community and I breathe this community, so it affects me as well when I hear this. Mm. So I do take it personally. And we do the best we can.
0: Absolutely, you do. In terms of scams, we haven't really seen that nonsense slow down either, have we?
1: No, still having scams. But what's been really good in the last few weeks is that there's messaging getting out there. People are actually asking and checking before doing, which in my is brilliant, absolutely brilliant. And we appreciate it and we applaud it. The fact they think it is and it turns out it's not just goes to show that it's better to be safe than sorry.
0: Correct, and that is really good, because sometimes you can be a bit, I don't know, eager to not, because you think, oh, I might be embarrassed if it is, but when it's not, hallelujah.
1: Yeah, and I'd rather be asked or get some advice before you actually go down that line, because you're looking at a lot of money and life savings and money that's been earned for the rest of your career.
0: Correct. Senior Sergeant Gary, thank you so much for popping in and catching up, and we'll do it all again soon.
1: Yeah, thanks, Chuddy, and thanks to the community as well.
0: Right now it is quite possibly the best song ever to exist. It's my absolute favourite, Sonia Dada. It's Lover Lover, You Don't Treat Me No Good No More on Hokanui.

0: 18 after 7. Sonia Dara, you don't treat me no good no more. Hokanui with Chidi. Let's have a wee looky-looky and see what's coming our way for the next 5 days.
1: Hokanui's five-day forecast with Twin Farm Tefrom and Softex. The proof is in the progeny. Tefrom.co.nz.
0: Wednesday, that's tomorrow, a high of 12 degrees, fine in northwesterlies. Thursday, 14, fine, then occasional rain from afternoon and northwesterlies. Friday, 12, occasional rain, clearing in the morning, then partly cloudy with light winds. Did I say 14 for the high on Thursday? If not, there you go. If so, so nice, I had to say it twice. Saturday, I'll stuff myself here. 12, partly cloudy with the chance of a shower until arvo with light winds. And then on Sunday, a high of 15, a few showers and northwesterlies.
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7: In this update, some Wellington residents are packing prized possessions and preparing to evacuate. A state of emergency is in effect for the city's western and eastern wards, with up to 10-metre swells forecast from late morning. An evacuation order is in effect for waterfront residents between Orwhiro and Breaker Bays. Local Deborah East says she's been moving photos into her car just in case.
8: I think this area is not at huge risk, but evacuation's mandatory, so we'll go do it.
7: Plenty of questions are being asked about a senior police officer being named at 13th on the Labour Party list. Police Commissioner Richard Chambers says he only learnt senior police officer Rakesh Naidu was standing as a candidate on Sunday afternoon. Labour believes Naidu followed the right process. But senior political correspondent Barry Soper says the government will be concerned by how long he took to declare his candidacy. Iran and Israel are pausing attacks, but the threat of more violence lingers. The two started exchanging fire in the worst escalation since early April after Israel broke a truce with Lebanon and struck Beirut. US President Donald Trump's now ordering Israel to rein it in. And cleanup crews are back at the scene of a fatal truck crash north of Christchurch. One person died after two trucks collided and burst into flames at Spotswood. The road reopened at reduced 50-kilometre speed limits last night. I'm Kay Gregory, and that's news.
9: And your local Hoka Nui News for Tuesday morning. New Zealand's red meat industry is setting its sights on major growth, aiming to almost double export earnings to $23 billion by 2035. New research shows the sector already contributes nearly $49 billion to the economy each year and supports more than 120,000 jobs. In the south, it's a key driver, adding around $3 billion to GDP across Southland and Otago. Industry leaders saying global demand for high-quality protein remains strong, with the sector's daily economic impact reaching up to $133 million, helping sustain entire regional communities as it looks to expand further. There are growing calls to restore direct flights between Invercargill and Wellington, with new evidence highlighting the cost of losing the service. A Great South survey found some businesses are facing significant extra expenses, including one firm hit with more than $120,000 to complete a single project, along with longer travel times and added pressure. More than 2,000 people responded, ranking the route as a top priority, with many willing to pay more for its return. Whilst Air New Zealand says low demand led to its cancellation, local leaders argue reinstating the service is vital for regional growth. And after 30 years leading one of Gore's biggest events, Phil Geary is stepping back as convener of the Gold Guitar Awards. At 79, he's handing the role to well-known and respected country music personality Vanessa Harvey, who whilst staying involved behind the scenes. Geary credits the event's long-standing success to its ability to evolve and strong community backing. This year saw a record 863 entries and multiple sell-out shows, a sign that awards are well-placed for the future. That is your local Hokanui News, proudly brought to you by the St. James Theatre on Oak Street, Goa.
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7: In sport, England captain Ben Stokes and pace bowler Gus Atkinson are being grilled over a nightclub incident following the first up win over the Black Caps. The England board has confirmed the pair are under investigation over a breach of team protocol in the early hours of Monday morning. India's cricketers have registered their biggest test victory by an innings and 300 runs against Afghanistan inside 3 days of the one-off match in New Chandigarh. And high praise of Tony Brown's creative rugby mind from former All Black first five Lima Sapuanga. Brown's joining the All Black staff from 2028 on a two-year contract, with next year's World Cup being his last act with the Springboks. Sapuanga, who played under him in the Highlanders' 2015 Super Rugby triumph, says Brown sees the game differently. That's sport.
6: Hokanui, home of Southland's best music mix, 94.8, 90.4, and everywhere on iHeartRadio. iHeartRadio features all the biggest names in podcasts. 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Weather for Southland.
9: The chance of an early morning shower or two, drying off to leave partly cloudy conditions and a westerly breeze across Southland and West Otago. Double digits and a high of 10 for Tapanui, while Skua and Invercargill both hoping to reach highs of 12 degrees. Isolated showers clearing before dawn across Te Anau as gusty southwesterlies ease to lighter westerlies and cloud lingers for majority of the day. An expected high of 11 degrees.
6: Starting the day with Southland's breakfast, Hokanui Breakfast with Chitty on Hokanui.
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0: extended to evening classes, with campuses reopening today. Now, the incident is believed to be linked to a wider series of threats across the country currently under investigation. There's so much more I could say, but I won't. But I think you're probably already thinking it.
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0: When you're gone, 7 away from 8, Mel C and Brian Adams on Hokanui with Chitty. Let's head up the road to smack bang in between Stirling and Kaitangata and catch up with our dairy farming friend, Matt Korowi. Good morning, my friend.
1: Good morning, how are we going?
0: Things are all good at this, I don't know, things are just all good.
1: That's good.
0: But tell me what's been happening off farm before we get into winter and all that stuff on farm.
1: Smack bang in the middle of footy for us. We took on West Tyree up in Outram this weekend, or the weekend just been, sorry. It's a tough place for Clusa to go and play rugby and win, so we notched up our first win in Outram, which was very exciting for the boys. It was cool.
0: Oh, that's awesome, and it's cool to see there still is that drive amongst these club games as well. And I hear that you had an international running around on the field as well.
1: Yeah, we did. Not in player form, but yeah, we had a referee. I'm not sure exactly what it was, but he was on placement from, he was French, and I thought it was just nice. Like, all our refs are awesome in our competition, but to have someone else officiate the game in their own way, and I thought he did an awesome job, and the boys were quite receptive to it too, so no, it was a good experience.
0: That's cool. It's cool to see that they're putting time and effort and money into, you know, really getting all of the refs around the world up to scratch. It's a pretty busy old time for sport in the winter, especially if you've got kids, isn't it?
1: Absolutely, yeah. It's busy enough for everyone. I just probably want to give a nod to everyone else out there that's running their kids around or grandkids or whatever. Yeah, for example, we won down in Clinton, and I'm coaching my older boy, Bo. We're up in Lawrence, and then sort of had to drop and run and head up to my own game in Outram. So, yeah, just a bit of a nod to everyone that's making sport happen over the cold weekends. It's, you don't feel real appreciated at the time, but, you know, when you're a kid, you loved it.
0: Yeah, absolutely. Nice one, mate. Then back on farm, changeover with moving weekend at the start of June. How's things going with the new team?
1: Yeah, first full week with the team on board. It's always a bit of a, it's not nerve-wracking, but sort of figuring out, you know, how everyone's going to slot in and work together and stuff. But personally, we've had a great week on farm, and everyone's sort of getting along well and learning a few different roles and what they can do and what they need to work on. So, I probably forgot last week to sort of say to everyone, good luck for the big move over moving week, and everyone will be in the same situation now, just sort of settling into their new farms or the new team or the new role, whatever. So hopefully that's all going well for everyone.
0: Oh, mate, that's okay. You're forgiven. You were coming off your first ever experience at Te Kaha and a lads weekend, so we'll let that one slide under the rug. Does it feel sometimes for you that you've gone from, and let me just paraphrase this, being the boy to all of a sudden, oh my gosh, I'm actually in charge and I have to figure all of these things out? Are there any sort of tools that you put in place to help with that sort of stuff?
1: Yeah, it's a good question, eh? Like, taking the step from sort of not being told what to do, but I guess running the day a little bit. I've probably been quite lucky. I've sort of different jobs and roles over the years probably led me to where I've gotten to. So I feel quite comfortable sort of leading the team around. But there are a lot of resources and events or workshops people can go along to, and it's fairly well advertised. So yeah, hopefully those that it may be struggling with it can just lean on a mate or an experienced farmer or whoever around, because most people love helping someone else, eh? So if you're in that position, make sure you reach out.
0: Absolutely. And in terms of on-farm, I don't know, apps or things that work like that to help it all connect from across all the different workers and then through to the office, any insider knowledge and tips and tricks on that one?
1: Yeah, there are. There's probably a few different ones out there, and I'm not plugging this, but we use one called Resolution, and it basically just has our farm. Everything that happens on farm can be recorded or communicated through this app. And yeah, we're sort of big on team culture on our farm, and we've got a bit of a Tuesday smoko catch-up where whoever's, adding the most value to the app or to the team, there's a wee prize on board for them. So it's been coming in thick and fast this week, so it's going to be hard to see who's going to get the wee prize. So there is stuff out there, Chitty, and it's all there to help, so get amongst it.
0: Oh, I love to see it, love to hear it. And well, it is Tuesday, mate, so I'll let you go and get my prize sorted, because no doubt I'll be one of the main contenders this week, but we'll do it all again soon.
1: Sounds good. Cheers, Chitty.
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11: In this update, concerns about a senior police officer's Labour candidacy are being downplayed, with assurances police are politically neutral. Commissioner Richard Chambers says he only learnt of Rakesh Naidu's candidacy on Sunday afternoon, and his position is now untenable. Labour believes Naidu took all the appropriate steps. Police Association President Steve Watt says Naidu's high ranking of 13th on the list shouldn't change how people react.
12: You know, you've got aspirations to become a politician, into that political environment. So it's really important that neutrality is maintained, irrespective of where you sit on that list.
11: A stern warning to avoid Wellington's south coast today, with large waves set to pummel the region. A state of emergency is in effect for the western and eastern city wards, with Met Service warning swells could reach over 10 metres by late morning. There's a mandatory evacuation order in effect for waterfront residents between Orfiro and Breakers Bays. Civil Defence Controller Phil Becker says some coastal roads are expected to close today. Chinese leader Xi Jinping is calling for greater cooperation with North Korea. President Xi is in Pyongyang to meet Kim Jong-un, with state footage showing a pomp-filled welcome. Areas understood to be up for debate include trade, agriculture, science, health and technology. It's Xi's first overseas trip this year, coming weeks after he hosted President Donald Trump. International and local artists have flocked to Wellington for the annual Loomis Festival, which is starting today. It's a mix of food, art and music, taking place in venues across the capital until the 21st. Festival director Andrew Laking says there are more overseas performers than ever before.
13: Opening the festival is an artist called Kate Le Bon, who's a Welsh singer. There's a group called Chanel Beads who are from New York City who just opened for Lorde recently on her tour over there.
11: And that's news.
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11: In sport, England captain Ben Stokes and pace bowler Gus Atkinson are being grilled over a nightclub incident following the first up win over the Black Caps. The England boards confirmed the pair are under investigation over a breach of team protocol in the early hours of Monday morning. Former Warriors forward Kane Evans has come out as gay and opened up about a long battle with addiction and mental health issues. Evans says he's also dealt with homelessness and has told Channel 9 he's lived in denial for years. And the Crusaders are set to receive a boost in their front row stocks ahead of their Super Rugby semi-final away to the Chiefs on Friday in Hamilton. All Blacks prop Fletcher Newell got through training yesterday after missing last week's win over the Blues with a knee complaint. That's sport.
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15: The chance of an early morning shower or two drying off to leave partly cloudy conditions and a westerly breeze across Southland and West Otago. Double digits and a high of 10 for Tapanui, while Skua and Invercargill both hoping to reach highs of 12 degrees. Isolated showers clearing before dawn across Tiano as gusty southwesterlies ease to lighter westerlies and cloud lingers for majority of the day, an expected high of 11 degrees.
2: Southland's breakfast is Hokanui breakfast with Chitty on Hokanui.
15: Absolutely thinking of our mates up in Wellington, like Nisbo, better check in with him, who are getting absolutely hammered. Just to put it into perspective and break it down a little bit for you, residents on Wellington's southern coast have been told to evacuate ahead of the monster waves. We're talking like 8 metres high with the swells that are set to pummel the coastline this morning. Civil Defence has ordered residents in waterfront properties along Island Bay, Houghton Bay, Breaker Bay, etc. to evacuate by 9 a.m. today at the latest, because after that time it may be too dangerous to leave. Ferry sailings have been cancelled, road closures likely, and public transport users are being warned that, well, guess what, you might not be getting to or from wherever you're trying to go. Now, there's been a state of emergency all declared, so they are doing their very best to make sure that everybody is as safe and sound as possible. But if anything changes, or where anything changes, we'll do our very best to keep you updated as we keep an eye on what's happening across the lower North Island. Very shortly, we meet the new Gore District Council Library Manager for this week's Council Chit Chat. In the meantime, it's Maroon 5, it's This Love, it's Hokanui Breakfast with Chitty.

0: Just going 10 after 8. It is Maroon 5 on Hokanui with Chitty.
1: Council Chit Chat on Hokanui Breakfast with Chitty and the Gore District Council.
0: This week, we are meeting a new staff member at the Gore District Council. In fact, she is in charge of our Gore District Libraries. So we thought, you know what? Let's get to know her and also find out what's happening at one of our community's busiest hubs at the same time. We've also discovered this morning that one of us pronounces every word like it's Te Reo Māori and the other like it's Russian. So we're going to do a bit of a switcheroo when needed, with the first one being Chris's surname. So good morning, Chris, and please introduce yourself.
2: Good morning, Chitty. So my surname is Pokidin, and that is in Russian, obviously. So Chris Pokidin is my name, and I have started at Gore about just over 6 weeks ago, and it's been a great time.
0: Oh, absolutely amazing. I was trying my very best to get some Russian language lessons just off air, and I said, oh, mate, I'm going to need some more time to practice, so I'll throw that one over to you. We like to get things right where we can around here. But before we dive into what's coming up and happening at our libraries, tell us a little bit about your background.
2: Excellent. So you'll notice that I have a bit of an accent. I will let you all know that I was born in Invercargill. I grew up in Oregon, and I have been back home for over 25 years, and I still sound like this. It won't go away, and that's okay, because if I try to put on a Kiwi accent, I sound Australian, and that's more embarrassing. So we just don't do that.
0: I think you've absolutely made the right move in more ways than one. But no, we're excited to have you as a part of our community. For people who haven't visited the library in a while, it's so much more than just shelves full of books these days. What are some of the services and resources available that people might not know about?
2: Oh, it's so much more than books, just as you said. So we have internet that's available, and printing, and lots of community programs and programs for kids and adults and teens. And we are gearing up for the school holidays. But at the moment, we have just kicked off our new story walk in Metauta, and it winds around the Parks Loop walking track around Tulloch Park. And it offers an interactive reading trail that features stories displayed on wooden posts. Our current story was written and illustrated by Metauta School, and it is called
0: Te Araki Tō Neki Neki and Matamata.
2: Wonderful. And when that story is changed, it will move to the Gore Story Walk in the Botanical Gardens.
0: That's amazing. And see, we work like a dream team around here. It is really cool. You've also linked up with some other cool parts of our community.
2: For real, we did. Eastern Southland Gallery, we have a bit of the David Elliott art exhibition on display at the library alongside some of the books that he has illustrated and written. So he is an author, an illustrator, and he's illustrated most of the Margaret Mahe books.
0: Iconic Kiwi books.
2: Absolutely amazing. He lives in Port Chalmers too, so don't stalk him. But
0: I was going to say, 7432 Port Chalmers Avenue, Port Chalmers.
2: He is pretty amazing, and his exhibition is running until the 21st of June. But we currently have a little piece, and it is based on Grip, who was Charles Dickinson's pet raven, who has also been said to have inspired Edgar Allan Poe's The Raven. And he features in only one of Dickens' books, which is called Barnaby Grimes. And for the display, he has made a sculpture of a raven, just tearing a little bit of an illustration out of the book of Barnaby Grimes. And it is just crazy cool. It's absolutely amazing.
0: Wow, so many cool things happening at the library from so many different angles and parts of our communities. You've only been in this role for a short time, like you were saying. What has been your first impressions of our community?
2: Oh, absolutely amazing. I love how everybody works together. They're so friendly, and they're curious, and a little bit of whimsy as well goes a long way. I absolutely love it. It's been nice to get to know the staff as well as the community as they come in.
0: If people haven't walked through those library doors for a long time, or perhaps never, why should they be making the most of, you know, such a wonderful place?
2: It is our community living room. Like, for sure, we have lots of things going on. We have programming, just to name a few. We've got Reading Revolution, Gen Connect, Brick Time, Craft Time, Story Time, Alzheimer's Support Groups, Cancer Society, Meetups, Creative Club, Creative Club? No, Creative Card Club. Sorry, I got excited.
0: Sounds good,
2: there.
0: Better.
2: Yeah, just so much happening. Justice of the Peace is there every Thursday during term time. So really, we've got a little bit for everybody.
0: You certainly do. So with, I just think if you haven't, you should. And it is just one of the most safest, warmest spaces that we have available. Chris, so lovely to meet you, to get to know you. And if you want to know any more about what's on at our Gore District Libraries, pop in, see the teams in Gore or Matoda, or keep an eye out on their social media channels. Thank you so much.
2: Thank you, Chitty. Hokanui.

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824 Bad Medicine, Bon Jovi, Hokanui with a chitty. Tax refund and tax bill season is underway, with Inland Revenue sending out 1.4 million automatic assessments in the first batch alone. So the rush saw my IR flooded with nearly 4.4 million login attempts over King's birthday weekend, as Kiwis checked whether they owed money or were getting a bit of a summary in their bank accounts from the IRD as a return. Last year, 87% of assessed taxpayers received a refund, averaging around $466, while those who were owed tax faced an average bill of $786. Now, experts say the automatic assessment system has made tax time much easier for people with straightforward PAYE income, but Big old buts. They're warning taxpayers not to blindly trust the figures. Errors in employer payroll data or investment income reporting can still happen. And in anyone earning income from rentals, overseas sources, or self-employment may need to file additional information. So the message is quite simple. Enjoy the convenience, but double check the numbers before you considering your tax affairs sorted. So thank me later. Donations, that'll also be accepted, but also do with that information what you will. It is Sally when the wine runs out. It's Role Model on Hokanui.

0: Southland's best music mix lives here, Hokanui.
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7: 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Also, what is stopping Kiwis from going to the doctor? And Liv Weatherburn back with another life hack that Grandma, I reckon, would absolutely approve of.
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9: In this update, doubts a senior police officer gave his employer enough notice about plans to run for the Labour Party. Commissioner Richard Chambers says he only learnt of Rakesh Naidu's candidacy on Sunday afternoon and his position is now untenable. Labour says Naidu followed all appropriate steps. But political commentator Grant Duncan says there may not have been enough notice.
10: The New Zealand Police really should have been able to steer him towards more kind of low-level operational duties. Also, there's the question about planning for him to take leave of absence.
9: Mandatory evacuations are shortly coming into effect for Wellington ahead of potential 10-metre swells. A state of emergency has been declared for the eastern and western wards, with waves expected to peak late morning. Coastal residents between Orfiro and Breaker Bays must evacuate before 9 a.m. Iran and Israel have paused fighting, but the situation remains delicate. Hostilities ramped up when Israel broke its truce with Lebanon and fired into Beirut, prompting Iranian retaliation. President Donald Trump's now commanding Israel to pull back from Iran, but an offensive in southern Lebanon shows no signs of ending. Back here, planning's ramping up for Dunedin's new hospital precinct. The transport agency is seeking a designer to map out upgrades to nearby roads and state highways to improve access to the new hospital. Major construction work isn't expected to start this year. I'm Kay Gregory, and that's news.
7: And your local Hokanui News for Tuesday morning. New Zealand's red meat industry is setting its sights on major growth, aiming to almost double export earnings to $23 billion by 2035. New research shows the sector already contributes nearly $49 billion to the economy each year and supports more than 120,000 jobs. In the south, it's a key driver, adding around $3 billion to GDP across Southland and Otago. Industry leaders saying global demand for high-quality protein remains strong, with the sector's daily economic impact reaching up to $133 million, helping sustain entire regional communities as it looks to expand further. there are growing calls to restore direct flights between Invercargill and Wellington, with new evidence highlighting the cost of losing the service. A Great South survey found some businesses are facing significant extra expenses, including one firm hit with more than $120,000 to complete a single project, along with longer travel times and added pressure. More than 2,000 people responded, ranking the route as a top priority, with many willing to pay more for its return. Whilst Air New Zealand says low demand led to its cancellation, local leaders argue reinstating the service is vital for regional growth. And after 30 years leading one of Gore's biggest events, Phil Geary is stepping back as convener of the Gold Guitar Awards. At 79, he's handing the role to well-known and respected country music personality Vanessa Harvey, who, whilst staying involved behind the scenes, Geary credits the event's long-standing success to its ability to evolve and strong community backing. This year saw a record 863 entries in multiple sell-out shows, a sign that awards are well-placed for the future. That is your local Hokanui News, proudly brought to you by the St. James Theatre on Oak Street, Gore.
0: The Muster with Andy Muir, home of Southland's best rural information. 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Hokanui Sport.
9: In sport, England captain Ben Stokes and pace bowler Gus Atkinson are being investigated by the country's cricket board over a nightclub incident following the first test win over the Black Caps. The ECB says the pair are involved in a breach of team protocol. It's the latest controversy to hit the England side after white ball skipper Harry Brook was punched by a nightclub bouncer in Wellington last year on the eve of a one-dayer against New Zealand. Somali football referee Omar Atan, who was to be the first from his country to officiate at the FIFA World Cup, has been barred from entry to the United States. Atan, who was named the African Confederation's Men's Referee of the Year last year, was denied entry at Miami International Airport and is now in Turkey. No reason's been given for his refusal of entry. That's sport.
0: Hokanui, home of Southland's best music mix. 94.8. 90.4 and everywhere on iHeartRadio. iHeartRadio features all the biggest names and podcasts. 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
7: The chance of an early morning shower or two, drying off to leave partly cloudy conditions and a westerly breeze across Southland and West Otago. Double digits and a high of 10 for Tapanui, while Skua and Invercargill both hoping to reach highs of 12 degrees. Isolated showers clearing before dawn across Te Anau as gusty southwesterlies ease to lighter westerlies and cloud lingers for majority of the day, an expected high of 11 degrees.
0: Starting the day with Southland's breakfast, Hokanui Breakfast with Chitty on Hokanui.
7: Having a quick squiz at Rugby Southland's Premier Men's Player of the Year leaderboard, week 7 already, and only 2 points separate the top six of the 2026 Player of the Year leaderboard. It's quite close. Consistency has kept names like Greg Dyer, Sean Kempton and Morgan Mitchell, Mr. Mans, near the top of the leaderboard, whilst there is like Taylor Peterson and Luca Cassidy and Connor Bolton, who are absolutely just really starting to make moves in recent weeks. So in position one is Connor Bolton from Blues. Second place, Luca Cassidy from Maris. Pirates Old Boys, Greg Dyer in third, but they're all sitting on 11 points. Morgan Mitchell in fourth on 10. Sean Kempton, Monks is from the Bahamas. Sean Kempton from Pirates Old Boys in fifth on 10 as well. And then Taylor Peterson from the Bahamas sitting in sixth place, but 9 points. So not much in it at all. So who's going to show out as we're near what we call the business end of the season? Well, we'll find out together. But just so you know, each round, opposition coaches cast their 3-2-1 votes, recognising the players who made the biggest impact on the field. And I reckon that's actually a pretty cool way to do it. Gone, gone, gone. It's David Guetta, just like our morning, nearly. Teddy Swims and Tones and I on Hokanui.

0: coming up 8:45, Beyonce, Queen B, and Jay-Z. Now, this might not be crazy in love, but it's crazy in my wallet and yours and apparently most of the South Islanders, because more than a third of South Islanders are putting off GP visits because of cost, despite over half living with long-term health conditions. Maybe not surprising, but not absolutely amazing either. A new survey shows many are delaying care not just because of money, but also time pressures and uncertainty about whether they're symptoms are serious enough. Now, the concern is those delays can actually make health issues worse, with doctors warning early treatment is key. It's not just GP visits either. Dental care, mental health support, and even basic tests are being skipperooed. Now, with many households already under financial strain, medical costs are just unfortunately adding another layer of pressure.
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0: 9 away from 9, it's the Kiwi Boys living over the ditch. Coterie, lay your head. It's Hokanui with Chitty. She has had some absolute crackers since we've been doing this, and no doubt she's going to inspire us all again today or make us feel terrible. No, it's always for the better good. Live with the burn back with another life hack that no doubt Grandma would approve of. She was just giving me this knowledge in our everyday lives, and I was like, Liv, we've got to take it to the people. How are we?
1: I'm good, Chitty. How are you?
0: I'm going to be so much better in about 10 minutes. What are you improving in my life today?
1: Oh, it'll only take two. So today I thought we'll go sort of back to some technology. So electronics, there's a whole lot of different brands ones, but the electronic plug or the smart plug. So have you got a smart plug in your life?
0: I don't think I do.
1: So a smart plug is a plug that you can plug into the wall, obviously, and then plug an appliance or some other thing into it, and then you can operate it on and off via your phone or via a timer or the likes. Now, I found this ideal when I used to do a lot of travel, and I'd be coming back late at night, and during the winter I'm a bit of a lone ranger, so my house would be cold, but I could always have a warm bed. When I got off the plane, I would turn my electric blanket on through the plug. So by the time I got home, I had a nice warm bed.
0: Who knew that these things even existed?
1: Well, actually, Southland. Most of Southland hopefully has one, because a few years ago, part of the Southland Power Company deal that we have, there was vouchers sent out to every home. And that's how I got it. It was a free plug. So if you didn't use those vouchers, kick yourself now, because it was a great initiative, and that's how I got it with them. And because I had a rental, or had more than one property, I got a couple of them, and we just used them everywhere.
0: And a free plug for a free plug.
1: Yeah, exactly. But you can go and buy them from anywhere. Noel Leeming's, Harvey Norman's, everywhere like that. Lots of different brands. One thing, I love it for this time of year, the winter, because I leave home early, and nothing like, even if your house is not on the warmest side when you get home, the smell of cooked food always is a welcoming smell.
0: I just can't. As a member of the Waikaka Volunteer Fire Brigade, mm-hmm. This is obviously all kosher in your mind with how that stuff works.
1: Well, it's the same as if you left your crock pot on all day.
0: Yeah, I'm not really that way inclined, my brain.
1: So if you were going to like prep food at the beginning of the day and leave the crock and put the crock pot on, instead of having to turn it on at 8 o'clock in the morning, I can have mine turn on at lunchtime, or I can have it turn on at 10 or whatever time it needs. And it has to be obviously something that doesn't require a digital movement once you turn it on. It's on or off switches. So if you had a crock pot that had a digital output that you had to push start on, it wouldn't work. But there probably is something out there that makes them work too. But this way, I've just got the old school crock pots, turn it on low, high or warm, and I can turn them on. So we went to Tiana at King's birthday weekend. I put a roast in the crock pot on the Saturday before we left, and Saturday morning it was frozen, and I had it turn on Sunday afternoon when we were still in Tiana, so that when we got home, there was roast for dinner.
0: You've absolutely blown my mind.
1: You need a smart plug in your life.
0: I need a few smart things in my life, but one day at a time.
1: Start with a plug.
0: Yeah. Thanks, Liv. You've done it again.
1: See you, Jenny. Hokanui.

0: plenty to come before 10 on Hokanui. We have a look at what people were complaining about. Also, has the AI gone too far? Our men's shed doing some pretty cool things, making some pretty cool moves. And what's happening with our Kiwi spending habits? All that in the next hour on Hokanui.
1: Hokanui Breakfast with Chitty and Regional Ford. 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
12: In this update, the capital is preparing for another storm with some coastal residents evacuating. A state of emergency is in place and civil defence is ordering those living on the waterfront in Orwhero Island, Houghton and Breaker Bays to evacuate. Wellington Mayor Andrew Little says lightning strikes can already be seen off the coast.
13: I've seen one report that's estimated at about 4 metres at the moment. So the conditions are starting to change and it is now time to brace ourselves.
12: A view it's too early to judge the actions of a senior police officer running for Labour with uncertainty about when he informed his employer. Commissioner Richard Chambers says he only learned of Rakesh Naidu's candidacy on Sunday afternoon, while Labour says he told a supervisor of his intentions last Thursday. Political commentator Grant Duncan says it's unclear when it would have been reasonable to notify police.
14: We don't know, for example, when he joined the Labour Party. We don't know when discussion about his candidacy began. And we don't know, you know, when the vetting and induction process began.
12: Waikato fire crews have extinguished two structure blazes from last night in Narawahia and south of Hamilton. They broke out in a house and a car workshop. One person's been treated for smoke inhalation. The fires are not considered suspicious. Possible changes are on the way for New Zealand's remaining telephone booths. Spark's National Modernisation Plan would use them for digital advertising as well as free calls and Wi-Fi. Lachlan Rennie reports.
15: Auckland Council views footpaths as highly valuable public property and wants its share of a return. Sparks says this isn't feasible and points out the Telecommunications Act prohibits councils imposing any rent-style charge. Chief Brand and Corporate Affairs Officer Layla Ashford says they've gone to the government to clarify the act so there's certainty for everyone.
12: I'm Kay Gregory and that's news.
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12: In sport, the Crusaders are set to receive a boost in their front row stocks ahead of the Super Rugby semi-final away to the Chiefs on Friday in Hamilton. All Blacks prop Fletcher Newell got through training yesterday after missing last week's win over the Blues with a knee complaint. England cricket captain Ben Stokes appears to be fighting to retain his job after a nightclub incident which is now under internal investigation. Stokes and pace bowler Gus Atkinson are the subject of an ECB review following a breach of team protocol after the first up win over the Black Caps at Lord's. London's Telegraph reports the incident also involved players from rugby club Saracens who were toasting the end of their season. And Jose Mourinho is poised to be confirmed as Real Madrid's new manager, with Florentino Perez re-elected as the club's president. That's sport.
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18: The chance of an early morning shower or two, drying off to leave partly cloudy conditions and a westerly breeze across Southland and West Otago. Double digits and a high of 10 for Tapanui, while Skua and Invercargill both hoping to reach highs of 12 degrees. Isolated showers clearing before dawn across Te Anau as gusty southwesterlies ease to lighter westerlies and cloud lingers for majority of the day, an expected high of 11 degrees.
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12 past nine, their love is on the run. It's Sons of Zion and Jackson Owens on Hukanui with Chitty. Some interesting but potentially not that surprising news. Complaints about power companies have skyrocketed, rising, no Chitty GST, I promise, 500% over the past 5 years, jumping another 62% in the last 12 months. So Utilities Disputes, the independent organisation that helps resolve issues between customers and providers, received a record 13,554 complaints last year alone. Neil Mullen is the commissioner and said rising electricity prices and ongoing cost of living pressures are driving much of the increase, with affordability concerns now quite the major issue. Complaints mentioning affordability have climbed from just 90 in 2021 to more than 1,000 a day. Billing disputes account for nearly half of all complaints, whilst problems with meters, estimates and disconnections are also common. Now, he also says most cases are resolved quickly, but the organisation can order compensation of up to $50,000 when needed, and is helping uncover wider industry issues affecting consumers nationwide. I reckon going off last week's Locker Room Lads conversation, Q and Nath could probably solve that in about half a minute. I do know what their input would be, and think Homer Simpson, nuclear power plant. It's Culture Club, it's Hukanui.

0: 21 past nine, she is still my favourite gal of the moment. It's Olivia Dean on Hokanui. Who's going to see her later on this year? Please tell me. Also, please take me. Please, I'll be very good. I'll be a good girl, I promise. I don't know why Oliver Twist was just in the studio. Now, I don't know where I sit with this. I love Huffer, but I understand if it is true where this guy's coming from. A young dude, he's a model here in New Zealand, Elijah Timmins-Scanlon. And, well, he's disputing streetwear brand Huffer. And so it's ignited a bit of a debate around artificial intelligence in the fashion world. So he claims that AI-generated marketing images appear to use his likeness without permission or extra payment, whilst Huffer says any resemblance is just, well, coincidental. It is absolutely just, oopsie, sorry, didn't mean to. Now, the controversy highlights a growing challenge in the industry as brands increasingly turn to AI to cut costs and speed up content creation. Model agencies say they are seeing more clients wanting to alter or create images using AI, raising questions around consent, compensation, transparency. Whilst supporters argue that technology can save time and money, critics worry it could reduce work opportunities for models, photographers, stylists, etc., while also creating even more unrealistic beauty standards. So as AI use accelerates, many brands are now being forced to decide where they stand between innovation and authenticity. I think living and breathing in the creative world, there's definitely times and places where it can enhance or work in your favor to help polish things, but also we've still got to keep those creative cogs turning around. Otherwise, what are we going to end up with?
1: Roadside drug testing is here. 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This screens for the recent use of drugs, including cannabis, methamphetamine, MDMA, and cocaine. Learn more at police.govt.nz/drugdriving.
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25 to 10, Blondie on Hokanoi. How cool is this? A group of Invercargill's Men's Shed members have turned their skills into something pretty special. So they've been building a full pirate matey ship playground for a local kohanga reo. So the volunteer project took more than 200 hours with features including slides, monkey bars, a climbing wall, even custom things like portholes and cannons. Okay, pirates. Now, while just a few led the build, it was a real team effort across the shed. So designed to be safe and built to last, the ship has now been delivered and ready for kids to enjoy. It's a pretty cool example of community spirit in action. Well done, me mateys. It's a monster. It's Eminem. It's Rihanna on Hokanoi. I'm friends.

0: Coming up quarter to 10 on Hokanoi, hunters and collectors, it's the Holy Grail. New figures show New Zealanders are handing over more cash at the checkout, but not because they're splurging on treats. Paymark data shows spending in May rose 1.2% compared to a year ago, reaching $3.85 billion, even though the number of transactions actually fell. So the reason? Yes, that thing that we don't actually like, apart from unless you've got a balloon that you need to deal with, inflation. People are spending more on essentials like groceries, fuel, liquor, hospitality, while spending on homewares and clothing that remains, well, subdued. Paymark says rising fuel prices linked to international tensions, including the Iran conflict, have added that further pressure to household budgets and also retailers alike. So there are a few bright spots with strong spending growth in the Waikato and Canterbury, helped by factors such as dairy payouts and major events, certain new stadium. But overall, the figures paint a very familiar picture. Kiwis are still spending. They're just focusing on necessities rather than luxuries.
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0: That is your Tuesday Honkanui breakfast with it. Chitty Dunderly Dusted, Ned Flanders. I shall be back to do it all again tomorrow from 6. We're going to catch up with Annie Nelson. She is, a ex-school principal, English pocket rocket, Ray of Sunshine, who lightens up our Wednesday morning with her laughter and chaos. We're going to start a little something-something tomorrow. It's called Annie's Great Debate. Let's see what she brings to the table with that. our locker room lads, and thanks to Quinns Unichem Pharmacy, they'll keep us on our toes and updated across what's happening in their worlds. And then we head to Riversdale and catch up with Sarah Geary, who is the president of the Riversdale Arts Mixed Media Exhibition Committee. It is nearly go time, and she is going to dive into what this year's theme is and what that looks like as they get closer to the doors opening. Enjoy the rest of your Tuesday. Have some fun. Hopefully see some sun. Stay safe. Be cool. Be kind. And don't do anything I wouldn't do.
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13: In this update, a mandatory evacuation order is now in place for Wellington residents along parts of the southern coast. People living in Orfero Island, Houghton and Breaker Bays must leave their properties ahead of swells that may rise over 9 metres as a storm barrels towards the capital. Emily Ansell reports.
14: From now, no vehicles are allowed in these areas, including emergency ones. The most dangerous window is expected to be between 10 a.m. and 1 p.m. during high tide. Emergency assistance centres have been set up at Wellington South Baptist Church and Miramar Mopuia Community Centre.
13: Meanwhile, Mayor Andrew Little says lightning strikes can already be seen off the coast.
15: I've seen one report that said they estimate at about 4 metres at the moment. So the conditions are starting to change and it is now time to brace ourselves.
16: A push for compromise on Auckland's housing density plan. The Policy, Planning and Development Committee is deciding today what option it'll put to Mana Whenua and local boards for feedback. It's in response to the government reducing the minimum housing capacity to 1.4 million. Chair Richard Hill says Scenario A, which meets government requirements, doesn't give anyone much of a say.
17: If we're spending almost $20 million on this process, is it right to have a bit more scope for discussion, a bit more understanding around what bus routes and other things could look like?
16: Epsom MP David Seymour is encouraging Auckland Council to stick with the status quo. Iran says it doubts US sincerity in negotiating an end to the war. The ceasefire remains on rocky ground, with hostilities between Israel and Lebanon complicating the matter. President Donald Trump has managed to convince Iran and Israel to turn down the heat for now, but the threat of escalation lingers. Top Iranian official Ibrahim Azizi told CNN Washington's actions suggest a lack of commitment to peace talks.
18: If we could reach confidence that they are people of negotiation and that they also submit to the rules of negotiation, then the Islamic Republic would have no problem with negotiating.
16: That's news.
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16: In sport, Nigerian import Ifeanyi Eze has announced he's leaving the Wellington Phoenix men's side. Eze is pursuing an opportunity outside of the A-League. The striker is the eighth player to leave the men's Phoenix side since the conclusion of their disappointing season. Black Ferns midfielder Amy Duplessis has re-signed with New Zealand Rugby through until 2029. Duplessis has played 27 tests since her debut in 2022. England cricket captain Ben Stokes appears to be fighting to retain his job after a nightclub incident, which is now under internal investigation. Stokes and pace bowler Gus Atkinson are the subject of an ECB review following a breach of team protocols after the first up win over the Black Caps at Lords. That's sport. I'm Malcolm Jordan.
12: Hoka Nui, home of Southland's best music mix. 94.8, 90.4 and everywhere on iHeartRadio. 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
20: Weather for Southland for Tuesday, with a gale warning in force for the sea area Fovo. 35 knots southwesters, but 45 east of Slope Point to Shelter Point. Becoming westerly 25 everywhere this morning. High seas in the east easing. A southwest swell of 9 metres easing. And fair visibility in showers from this afternoon. Across Southland, partly cloudy with the chance of showers, mainly from this afternoon. Gusty southwesters will ease to lighter westerlies this morning. Today's high for Invercargill, 13 degrees with 5 overnight. Fine tomorrow with 14.
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1: This is an announcement from Civil Defence. Between 6 and 7pm on June the 14th, we're testing the emergency mobile alert. Therefore, we advise against partaking in hide-and-seek and other hiding-centric activities. For more, here's Barry Kane from Hidden Arts New Zealand. 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Anyway, on June the 14th, between 6 and 7pm, listen out for the emergency mobile alert.
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1: 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Very devious.
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5: In this update, waves are nearing 10 metres in some eastern coastal areas and Met Service is warning the biggest are yet to come. An 8.5-metre wave has been recorded at Bering Head in Wellington and a 9.9-metre swell has been seen at Steep Head in Canterbury. Met Service says waves are forecast to rise rapidly this morning and early afternoon and places exposed to the southwest could face the most hazardous conditions. Wellington Mayor Andrew Little has declared a state of emergency and residents on the south coast are evacuating. He says it's time to brace.
6: When we can predict something with the best ability that we've got and it puts lives at risk, then we have a duty to act appropriately, act cautiously.
5: A view, it's too early to judge the actions of a senior police officer running for Labour with uncertainty about when he informed his employer. Commissioner Richard Chambers says he only learned of Rakesh Naidu's candidacy on Sunday afternoon, while Labour says he told a supervisor of his intentions last Thursday. Political commentator Grant Duncan says it's unclear when it would have been reasonable.
7: We don't know, for example, when he joined the Labour Party. We don't know when discussion about his candidacy began. And we don't know, you know, when the vetting and induction process began.
5: The Police Association says this doesn't change the fact that officers must remain politically neutral. The Energy Minister insists committing to LNG isn't a retreat from renewables. The government's pressing ahead with plans to build a liquefied natural gas import facility in Taranaki, but has decided against paying for it with a levy on power bills. It's also revealed plans to require power companies and large energy users to secure backup supply. Simeon Brown says we need reliable energy while we grow our use of renewables.
8: LNG will not replace renewables. It is the transitional tool that lets the system become overwhelmingly renewable without outages, price spikes and economic shocks.
5: The Aluminium Extruders Association says we need tariffs to ensure that local manufacturers aren't undercut by overseas suppliers. And a foreign policy analyst says despite the large-scale attacks on Iran, its Air Force and Navy still has capacity to inflict damage on the US. That's news.
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5: In sport, Malachi Rampling has been suspended for an initial 3 weeks for the high shot on Lester Fahanganuku that saw him shown a 20-minute red card against the Crusaders. The Blues loose forward accepted he committed an act of foul play, with the judiciary cutting the 6-week start point down to 3. It'll be cut to 2 if he completes the World Rugby Tackle School program. Wellington Phoenix striker Ifeanyi Eze is to leave the A-League men's side. He's taking an opportunity up outside of the A-League and is the 8th player to depart since the end of their season. 2018 champions and 2022 runners-up France have tuned up for the Football World Cup with a 3-1 win over Northern Ireland in Lille. Michael Olise scored a hat-trick for the home side. That's sport. I'm Malcolm Jordan.
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10: Weather for Southland for Tuesday with a gale warning in force for the sea area Fovo. 35 knots southwesters but 45 east of Slope Point to Shelter Point. Becoming westerly 25 everywhere this morning. High seas in the east easing. A southwest swell of 9 metres easing and fair visibility in showers from this afternoon. Across Southland, partly cloudy with the chance of showers mainly from this afternoon. Gusty southwesters will ease to lighter westerlies this morning. Today's high for Invercargill, 13 degrees with 5 overnight. Fine tomorrow with 14.
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7: In this update, a warning not to check out the swells pummeling Wellington's south coast, where residents are being told to evacuate. A local state of emergency is in place, and people living from Ōwhiro to Breaker Bays should have left due to swell risk. Waves are expected to reach over 9 metres between now and 1pm. Wellington Region Emergency Management Office spokesperson Daniel Neely says people should take this seriously.
8: You don't want anybody out cruising around. Those orders are in place, roadblocks are in place, and we just want people to be as safe as possible and not treat this in any sort of silly way.
7: The Energy Minister says the risk of a dry year should not define our electricity system. The government's recommitted to building the LNG import facility and plans to sign a contract this year. It's binned an earlier announced levy on power bills and announced it'll introduce stronger dry year supply requirements and gentailer penalties. Simeon Brown says LNG's the best option as diesel and coal aren't efficient fuels for dry years.
9: In a deeper dry year, coal cannot come close to covering the gap. Worse still, the gas-fired plant that would normally pick up the slack would sit idle for want of fuel.
7: Government funding announced for new mums' maternity care may not account for the beds. $34.4 million will be allocated to let mothers stay in hospital at least 3 days after giving birth. The College of Obstetricians and Gynaecologists are concerned it pays for increased demand, not infrastructure, which is estimated would cost $100 million. Vice President Emma Jackson says she embraces the effort but wants more thought behind the policy.
10: I think this piece of the puzzle really does need looking at more closely.
7: A foreign policy analyst says Iran could have been acting symbolically in supporting Hezbollah to help break a negotiation deadlock. Iran retaliated to Israel's strike on Beirut by firing into Israel, which responded by blowing up Iranian targets. Donald Trump appealed to both sides to pause and